message of this series is bigger than me. It's building spaces. It's creating safety to express and to be. Really, the fact that I had a hard week and I'm still doing this is actually aligns a lot with why I'm creating this space. It's not easy to be Black in Australia, period. I began my chat with Basha on her connection with an experience in her body growing up, the language she discovered through her body, desire, and becoming her own person.

0: as a queer black person.
1: Mm-hmm.
0: For me, growing up, I was always scared, and I still am overcoming, like, being scared of taking up space physically with my body.
1: Mm-hmm.
0: Also being raised as a woman. I just want to talk about that experience for you growing up, if you can recall, like, your experience in what that experience was like for you.
1: Yeah.
0: And your connection with your body.
1: Well, for me, I grew up very dysmorphic, oddly. I mean, wildly. Pretty much most of my childhood, I felt very uncomfortable in my body and very ashamed, I guess. Not ashamed, I was ashamed of, like, myself. It was because I grew up looking very different to everyone around me. You know, I grew up in the eastern suburbs, and it's very white there, and, you know, no one had my body, no one had hair like mine. I, you know, straightened my hair most of my childhood. I always wanted to, like, you know, look like a blonde-haired, blue-eyed girl. And I always wanted to be, you know, a smaller size, because all my friends growing up were, you know, really slim. And I've never had a slim body. And yeah, growing up, I played very small. Like, I hid myself. I never wanted to take up space at all, or I never thought about taking up space, because I felt ugly and uncomfortable and, like, yeah, just not beautiful. And because of that, I hid a lot from the world. Like, I would stay at home a lot. Sometimes I wouldn't go to school for a couple of weeks because I just didn't feel good enough. I had moments in and out throughout my childhood, like high school, where, you know, I had an eating disorder. And whenever I was, like, really slim, I would feel good and, you know, wear the outfits and then... But I was very mentally unwell because, yeah, when you don't eat, your brain can't really function properly. So that was really difficult, because then I would just kind of bounce back. And, yeah, I just had a really complicated relationship with my body pretty much most of my childhood, until maybe 21, 22. And that's when I moved out of home. I moved out of home at 18, but when I moved into Newtown and I was living with a black woman, and I, you know, finally was surrounded by black women, and I got to see black women with all different body types, you know, big bodies, petite bodies, strong bodies, and witnessing them all really proud in their bodies, and same with their hair. The first time I started wearing my hair curly was in my 20s, after, like, maybe 15 years of chemically straightening it. And 15, maybe 10, maybe 10. I started to be able to reclaim all the things that I thought I hated about myself. And I don't think it was really that I hated them. I just wasn't seeing anyone around me that looked like me. And because of that, I felt like that wasn't beautiful. Surrounding myself with black women and being able to grow up around black women in my 20s really helped me start to, like, appreciate and love my body and love my hair and my skin. And then ballroom, when I entered ballroom and just seeing so many different types of queer people and queer bodies and, you know, different people of color celebrating their bodies, that also just gave me that permission to love myself and to take up space and to remind myself that, yeah, I'm not ugly, that I am beautiful, that I am worthy. And I genuinely attribute, like, all the people around me that have helped me, like, remind myself of my worth and my beauty. And that's how I was able to really, yeah, start to know that I can take up space and that I can be proud of who I am for exactly how I appear and how I show up. And that's just gotten stronger over time because of, yeah, just, like, understanding that the world wants me to suppress myself, and that me taking up space is it is its own protest, and it not just for myself but for other people like me and other, I always think about young girls like me who grew up like me feeling really unhappy and ugly, and I do this because I just don't want anyone to have to feel like I felt growing up. I didn't ever grow up thinking I would be a performer. Like, that was not the path that I thought I would be on. It's kind of bizarre. And the type of performer I am too is hilarious because, you know, I grew up covering my body and now I'm naked all the fucking time. But I would dance at the Bitter Tit all the time, just at the parties. That was where I would be, you know, Wednesday to Sunday, or at all these different queer parties with my silky family. And at one point, somebody just, I think Uncle Johnny maybe, asked me to perform at Queerbahood on a Wednesday. That was the first performance I'd ever been asked to do, and that was at the Bitter Tit. And I was shocked because I was like, I'm not a performer. But I have been surrounded by so many friends of mine who are performers, who are incredible performers, and I'm very inspired by them and their work. But when I was thinking about what I wanted my first performance to be, it was about being, you know, a black woman, a black femme, and about celebrating that and celebrating all that encompasses, like the strength and the sensuality and the pain. And it's funny because I did a very big performance this year as well, one of my biggest performances ever, and it had the same, what I wanted it to be was this, that same essence of my very first performance. And yeah, my very first performance was, you know, me coming out fully nude, and I, you know, would have people in the audience dress me all in black. And, you know, it was an ode to the Black Panthers and the liberation work that they have done, and, you know, brought me to this place and brought many of us to this place. And, you know, having my hair natural, and then I moved into a new phase where I would strip and dance on the pole, because that was an ode to the black sex workers, because they're such a big part of my artistry as well. As a black worker, as a black dancer, without black sex workers from America and black sex workers from everywhere, I wouldn't be doing what I do. It's the same with, you know, black queer people. They're also just like such a big part of all that I am. Like, genuinely, all that I am is because of those around me. And yeah, that very first performance was like me signifying, like, this is who I am, this is what I'm doing, this is what my work is for. And since that day, it hasn't changed. Like, my work has always been about being a strong black femme, being an emotional black femme, being an angry black femme, being a sexual black femme. Like, literally, my work is all of that, it encompasses all of that. And my growth as a person, and my people are like, oh, you know who you are. And I was like, you know, well, I don't think anyone really fully ever knows who they are, but me knowing who I am and connecting to my body, connecting to my ancestry, connecting to myself has been through my performance, and like really reclaiming these things that I wasn't even able to understand or connect to as a child because I didn't have anyone around me to show me what it was like to be a black woman. I'm such a multifaceted being. Through my performances, like, I feel so much. I feel so deeply. Everything around me, the world around me, I really feel so much pain and the pain of the world. And I'm still on that journey of coming back to the joy, because I feel like right now times feel joyless. This journey of performing has really just reminded me, like, all the feelings that I feel and the world that I see around me and the world that affects me, I have no choice but to transmute it into a performance, into movement, into something that helps other people feel something. last year I had a really difficult year with my performing. So I was entering, I guess, more white-centered performance spaces. They think that they're doing something by just having us involved. And I realized they don't really care about protecting people like me or looking after people like me or understanding people like me. And those worlds are very colonial. Their movement is so colonial. It's the whole point of colonialism is like theft. It's all about thievery and taking the seasoning out of shit, essentially. They stay taking the seasoning out of shit, and that's what those spaces do. They steal and then remove the spirit. They remove the spirit because how can you can't replicate that spirit because it's not yours. That's the whole thing about black artistry. It comes from spirit. It comes from pain. It comes from joy. It comes from all the feelings. And, you know, we feel so much. We feel deeply. I feel deeply because that's what black people do. We feel deeply. We feel everything. And our art comes from our experience. It comes from our spirit and our ancestors. And you can't replicate that, which is why people want to steal it, but they can never really do what we do. You know, it doesn't hit the same. Being in those spaces fucked with my brain a lot and made me really sick last year. I started questioning if I was good enough of a dancer because I wasn't technical or I didn't have all this training or if I didn't, you know, show up perfect every time. I'm a chaotic person. I'm a chaotic dancer. I'm so in the moment. My shoes come off. My outfits come off. Like, I break shit. Nothing goes right. And I never cared about that at the start because I was like, this is just who I am. It's a perfect replication of me as a person. But being in those spaces made me think, oh, I actually have to show up and be clean and perfect. And that's just not me. And I think it was my body was like really rejecting that, and it was making me really sick. So last year was a big journey for me, and then this year has been a huge reclamation of that, which is I'm still on that path because I still have that moment of questioning if my performance was good or not because I didn't execute this and that. But at the end of the day, for me, it's all about the feeling, and I want to feel something, and I want the audience to feel something, and I want us to feel together. And I want us to be human. And that's what my performances are about. They're about being human. And humans make mistakes. And we fuck up. And our shoes fall off. And shit breaks. And I have to remember that that's real. And that's what we need. Especially right now when the world is so, you know, like aesthetically tailored. And everything has to look perfect. And we have to, you know, make sure we have these perfect looking lives. Otherwise we're not, I don't know, worthy.
0: Something I really admire about you and your work is that you're very like fiercely protective and you are not quiet about your experience as a black artist and other people's experiences as black artists. Yeah, I want to talk more about that and where it comes from.
1: I've entered many industries, fashion industry, performance industry, burlesque, rap, pole, all of that. And those spaces still do not center or even, not even center, just uplift black people. There is maybe one black person in a room sometimes, if that. Or none. There is, and those black people, they're not able to take up space. They're not able to be leaders. And because of that, it reminds everyone else around them or all of us that we cannot take up space and we cannot be leaders, or we cannot be celebrated in the same way as a white person can, or have as many gigs as a white person or get the same opportunities as a white person because of what? Just the color of our skin? Like, what is it? It doesn't make sense to me, you know? It doesn't make sense. And yeah, I've entered many industries that, again, like, black artistry influences the world, and yet black people are not elevated. Black artistry gets to be stolen by white people, and those people can be rich and famous, while the black people who created the craft struggle and their names are forgotten. I never stop thinking about that. I never stop thinking about Elvis Presley, because he fucking sucks. And I think about all the black people he stole from, who we may not even know many of their names. And he has a legacy that people admire. For what? And for me, entering industries that steal their or are inspired, I don't even know if inspired, because they don't credit, it makes me angry, because I think, why are there no black people in these spaces? Why aren't black people elevated? Why can't black people win competitions? Why can't black people be leaders? Why can't black people run their own shit? We should feel strong and empowered and not afraid of being angry or assertive about what we deserve and the space we deserve to take up and the opportunities we deserve to be getting. Why do we have to suffer while they get to continuously be elevated and we just fall to the back? So yeah, that is a big reason why I do that, because I don't want anyone to grow up the way I grew up. And I want more places where we can celebrate ourselves. I don't know, we've just been made to feel so small for so long, forever, throughout history. And it's just getting exhausting and boring. And I'm bored. Like, I'm genuinely bored of white spaces. I'm bored of white performance spaces. I hope they all hear me say this. It's so mediocre. And it's like, every time I watch black people or people of color perform, it's incomparable. And I'm just like, why? Why do I have to see an all-white lineup when I can see a whole lineup full of black and brown people, and it can be everything that we need?
0: So you've spoken openly about censorship online and your experiences with it. And I wanted to talk about that and see what's been happening for you.
1: This year, my Instagram account and my Facebook account and my YouTube account all got deleted, disabled, whatever you want to call it, at the very start of the year. And that's been a whole journey, because that's my work. It's my parts of my life. It's my biggest achievements, all, you know, put out on a platforms that everyone uses to be able to work and survive and connect. And having that stuff erased has been pretty devastating in ways that I don't think anyone could understand until it happens to them. And it's hard to explain, because when I talk about it, it feels really superficial to be like, oh, my Instagram got disabled. But when you think about it deeper, the world is on Instagram. That's how people exist now. We literally call it a whole world. It's its own separate world from the physical world.

0: without even understanding why is pretty devastating. It's shameful. It's really shameful that this is happening. I'm not alone in what's happening. It's been happening for a long time. It's happened to a lot of sex workers. It's happened to a lot of queer people. It's happened to a lot of black and brown people online. And it's only ramping up, I'm going to say, just because of who the president of the United States is and who's running Meta. Queer events, their events are getting removed every week. And how do we connect with each other in real life if we don't know where to connect with each other in real life? How do we find our joy? They're trying to steal our joy. They're trying to censor our bodies. They're trying to erase us, and so we don't exist, and so that they can, again, be superior, so they can be the ones taking up space, so our voices are made to be small, and we are made to feel isolated and alone. I felt very isolated this year. I'm finding new ways. I have a Patreon, and I really want to build that, because I don't think that it is healthy for me to try to exist on a platform that is going to continue to remove people like me and more people over time. The real world is so much better. So much better than Instagram. It's fab on Instagram, but the real world is, it's everything.
1: 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My name is King, and this is A Language We Learned. Conversations with Afro-diasporic creatives in this country. What they've built, and what they're leaving behind for the rest of us. As black people, our bodies are often read, evaluated, judged, before they've been heard and understood. Celebrated, consumed, feared, controlled, yet they remain one of the greatest instruments of freedom. Through movement, performance, and creation, we reclaim authorship over ourselves. We speak in ways that can't always be translated. I created this series to better understand the experiences of black artists, and in doing so, to better understand myself, to make space for conversations outside the systems that seek to define or police us, to ask what expression looks like when we're truly free, and how that freedom can ripple through our communities. You're hearing from performer, dancer, and curator Basha. Her work reminds me that taking up space is a conscious practice through the ongoing censorship of black women's bodies and voices, and how performance is a way for her to access freedom and joy. Stay with us, because together we're going to explore the language we learn through our bodies, how expression becomes resistance, and why joy is worth protecting when it feels like it's stolen from us. I've also created a mix inspired by our conversation, bringing in tracks that parallel the stories that we tell. Something that you said earlier sparked something in my mind. You were talking about movement being joy. And I've spoken about that a few times on FBI Radio, about joy becoming resistance.
0: Yes.
1: And I use that when I play my music as well. And when I play it especially for black people, and I'm playing my African diasporic music.
0: Yes.
1: And I just know that when people move and they feel joy, that is resistance. And that is basically saying to the colony that, like, you're failing.
0: You're failing.
1: I still have joy.
0: Yes.
1: What parts of that do you carry with you in your performance and also in creating spaces like Pyramid?
0: Yeah, you're right. Like, that is the one thing that they want to steal from us. And they can never take that, because we are such joyful beings, and

0: Our joy is so, it's so powerful. Genuinely dancing is joy. Even though sometimes when I dance, like, yeah, I'm angry, but like even my anger is like, it comes from so much love. And in that way, like, that is joyous to me, to be able to just feel my anger in its fullest capacity when I dance, and to feel my emotions in its fullest capacity does low-key, high-key feel joyful for me, because I'm feeling something, and I'm not being told to suppress my feelings. On the other side of like all my pain and anger is the joy, and that's why I have to move through all that feeling, because that's where I'm moving to. So joy is a part of my practice, because yeah, dancing, it makes me feel present, it makes me feel connected to my body, it reminds me of just like how good life can be and how good music can feel in my body, and reminds me of my power when I dance. Like, I love shaking my body and, you know, grabbing the parts of myself that I used to hate, especially like my thighs and my belly, and, you know, shaking my ass, you know, releasing the tension in the hips, and, you know, dancing in ways that are joyous practice in African culture. All those things are intertwined into my performance, because yeah, I want to feel that joy, but I want the people around me to feel that joy. Like, I always want my performances to feel cathartic, so that whatever I'm feeling, you're feeling it with me. And you're right, it's about our liberation, it's our strength, and it keeps us alive, it keeps us going. And then in saying that, yeah, I made the pyramid because I want a space where we can, people like us can feel joy. And what's more joyous than being able to dance and being celebrated for being beautiful and being talented and dancing and feeling free and feeling sexy and powerful? And just the one beautiful thing about the pyramid is it's not a space where you have to come correct. Like, you don't have to be this clean performer, you don't have to do your biggest tricks, you don't have to, you just show up as you are in the moment, and that's enough. And that's why it's joyful, because it's like, you're not, it's not a competition, it's a place for you to just feel and for you to share your story with whoever is there, and for those people to celebrate you. And it's such a connective space where they're to just be happy and feel good together and celebrate and connect, and all of those things bring that joy, you know. Performers are really important right now, and this even intertwines with the censorship, because our voices are getting censored online, you know, our bodies are getting censored online. That online space is becoming more unsafe for us. People, supremacists, are becoming more bold on those spaces. They're not afraid, and their stuff is not getting taken down. They can be as racist as they want to be without any consequence. Even in the streets, people are becoming more emboldened to be disgusting. How do we speak to each other? How do we talk to each other? How do we communicate to each other? How do we keep sharing stories and culture and language? Performance, being able to witness a performer in real time, in real life, is how we share, is how we keep culture alive, is how we keep our stories alive, is how we stay alive, more so than just being able to be on Instagram or being on YouTube or being on online. Being in real life and performing is us speaking to each other, is our way. It's like when media is getting censored, you know, when journalists are being murdered, you, all these things are so we stop communicating, so we stop spreading truth. So how do we keep spreading truth? We perform. We artists are, we're revolutionists. We are continuing to spread the message through our art. We are continuing to spread truth through our art. We are keeping the culture alive, keeping language alive, keeping joy alive. That is why performance and art is so important right now, especially Black, Indigenous and POC performers and their artistry is so important right now. Their voices are so important right now because so many places are being censored, and the only way that we're going to end up being able to communicate with each other might even be word of mouth, face to face, with our bodies, with our movement. So yeah, it's really important for everyone to show up in real spaces in real time right now, because that's how we look after each other, how we stay alive, and how we fight, like how we start figuring out how to fight. They're trying to kill us in every other space. So it's genuinely so important.
1: You saw a need without the pyramid and you filled the gap.
0: I filled the gap.
1: And as a DJ, I sometimes think about the music that I want to play and how it's not palatable. I think about creating spaces for myself, and I would have these thoughts in passing before and not really think of it as a real possibility, but seeing the things that you're doing and the things that other Black creators are doing, it makes it feel more possible for me to create a space where my art, my creativity can be celebrated too. So I really appreciate what you do.
0: Thank you.
1: Yeah,
0: it is possible. No one told me how to do any of this.
1: No one taught me.
0: I'm figuring it out as I go. But yeah, when you have experiences and spaces and you're like, this is what I do like, this is what I definitely don't like, how do I make something where I do like it and I do feel good, you just learn from your experiences and create the space that create your haven. And I think that that's what I'm trying to do. And it's possible. It's hard. But it's definitely

That's all for Race Matters this week. My name is King. You've been listening to A Language We Learned with visionary performer Badi Basha. Her final words really resonated. 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Thank you to Sharika Helaludin and Pranitha Thevaraja for the support on this series. Thank you to all other Black creatives and nurturers for being here. I honor all hosts, producers, storytellers that have made this work possible, as well as the long-standing tradition of storytelling, resistance, and resilience that has taken place on Gadigal country, where FBI Radio broadcasts out of.

for an end. Tonic with the chronic, twisting green with the gin. Cinnamon, she making galley grin. Smooth cocoa butter on my caramel skin. Wait a minute, galley like a split flop on the cloud nine when she let me have a hit. Slide with me, shawty, maybe we could dip. Can't spend the night if you're physically fit. Front to back, from the back to the side. On 10, but she more than a dime. When she smile, make a heart flatline. Trying to find a way I can make her mind like, woo! What a face, honey took a laugh from my lips that it tastes like, woo! By the way, make space for the queen if she go by the name of Basha.

0: me, sis. 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
2: Fashion killer, Bugatti at the door, assassinating on the runway floor. Lady Pristy looking lavish in Dior. 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

0: dip. 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
1: Skinny cat fall back, ready to attack. Body on the purr, never holding back. Smoke steady on his skin, seduction is a win. Manny on the purr, carrots on the wrist, the arrow on the twist. Skinny cat fall back, ready to attack. Body on the purr, never holding back. Smoke steady on his skin, seduction is a win. Manny on the purr, carrots on the wrist, the arrow on the twist. Skinny cat fall back, ready to attack. Body on the purr, never holding back. Smoke steady on his skin, seduction is a win. Manny on the purr, carrots on the wrist, the arrow on the twist. Skinny cat fall back, ready to attack. Body on the purr, never holding back. Smoke steady on his skin, seduction is a win. Manny on the purr, carrots on the wrist, the arrow on the twist.
2: Talking about all my cute girls. Bring it up to the front. To the front. Yes. Yes. Yes, yes, let's go. Yes, yes, let's go. Yes, yes, let's go. Let's go.
0: It's after midnight and Trey's on the phone, saying come over cause wifey ain't at home. I could tell I would make Bink back by his tone. Girl, am I glad that I took all these moans. What is it that he wants? What is it that he needs? I'm hooked on how I arch my back when I take all this D. Yeah, you gotta pay up front if you want all this cunt. Now I want you just not in me for a dollar less than 650. What you gonna do when the rate is due? The bull coming up and you need new shoes. How you gonna act? How you gonna handle that? How you gonna act? How you gonna handle that? What you gonna do when the rate is due? The bull coming up and you need new shoes. How you gonna act? How you gonna handle that? How you gonna act? How you gonna handle that? How you gonna act? How you gonna handle that? How you gonna act? How you gonna handle that? How you gonna act? How you gonna handle that? How you gonna act? How you gonna handle that?

0: to half a back at the last hour, to stare down her assassin's state, wanted her to lie unwept and unburied, the mourners eat much farther than the sisters, but to see how courageous she has been, is the greatest emotions that we should just each other for the love your brothers this is what is all the water to what the heavens is away. Despite America has not been killed by the murderous jury of his neighbors.
1: His blood and his fingernails and he's all that costume in order to get anybody's attention. Blossoming, endurance, those things.

Fazman and Nick Huggins with Arc Angle. Roy Montgomery and Martha Sky Murphy with At Dawn. Matt Narabasta and James K with Say It Closely Echoed Version. And right now this is Plume Girl with 1.4. Love Glows in the Dark. A track from Plume Girl and Home Baker's split release, Every Day I Weave on the Great Loom. Split release between 4 tracks by Plume Girl and 5 tracks by Homemaker. So if you love kind of, well, auto-tuning ambient music, highly recommend checking out this release. It's really cool. This is the closing track from Plume Girl section, a beautiful 15 minute long form composition, so I hope you can sink into this lovely piece. Hope you enjoy the music.

info here on FBI Radio 94.5 for me, Aidan Cox. We are at the end of the show, so I've got some tracks to list off for you. All the way at the very top was Dima with Quantum, Zaya with Memory House, Nuon from Maro, titled Loosening My Grief, featuring Abby Sunborn. Nuon from Hannah Stretton from her forthcoming album, that was As It Was Before This. And closing off this week's show is classic from Grupo, This Is Made Of Air. As always, hope you've had an amazing time listening to music, hope you have an amazing Sunday, and stay locked for Sunday lunch with Adam Cook. Have a good one.

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1: 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Gorgeous ambient music as always. Before I start on today's show, I'd like to acknowledge that FBI is broadcasting on unceded Gadigal land. I'd like to pay my respects to the elders past, present and emerging, and extend that respect to all First Nations listeners here today. This always was and always will be Aboriginal land. Got my lovely producer Matt over there, handing over production as always. And everything is back to normal this week, as NAIDOC Week is officially over, but it doesn't mean I've got a lot of tracks to kick off the arvo on the last day of the weekend. In half an hour, I've got a track from Melbourne-raised, London-based rapper Teetha, as his fourth studio album, Harder Yakka, is our album of the week for this week. Also, stay hooked, because I've got some new music from Dury Mums to play in 15 minutes' time. Then and now is at 1:15 as usual. I'll tell you who I've got lined up for this week. Also, any song requests, hit me up on the text line at 0435 123 945 if you want me to play your selection on air. No need to hesitate this week. I'm not focusing on First Nations artists, so yes. And also, huge announcement, tomorrow is my birthday, so feel free to send me some birthday wishes during the show if you want to. But for now, let's get today's show cracking. I've got some Kalila to play for you very shortly. Kalila had our album of the week last week, but to take you there, I've got a band based in Sydney with their new track, The Lesson. This is The Wild Onion here on FBI 94.5. Good afternoon.

Those of you just listening to FBI on 94.5, whether online at FBI.radio, you are currently listening to Sunday Lunch. Hope you guys are having a wonderful Sunday. My name is Adam Cook, joined as always by my producer, Matt. What you just heard was Takara, a solo artist from Adelaide. This was her track, Not Your God. Before that, I had Phoebe Bridges. She had her new single, Lost Boys. And it comes off her brand new album, Lost Weekend, which will be released in August. So I'm very excited for this one. Before that, and then up the top, we had Kalila with her track Retaliation Lullaby. New Avatar was our album of the week last week. Speaking of which, the music video for her song The Bridge features featuring Pink Pantheress had her music video premiered on Rage on ABC yesterday morning. Pretty interesting fun fact for you guys. And I kick things off with The Wild Onion, a Sydney-based band up the very top with their track The Lesson. I think I just saw Marcus Well back in the studio. We just saw him earlier today. I didn't even recognize it was him until apparently Matt mentioned his album. Jeez, I've forgotten the album was, but anyway. I've got our album of the week coming up very, very shortly. It is from, let me check my notes real quickly, Teether with Hardy Yakka. But I've got some Rico Nasty to take you into album of the week. But to get you guys there, I've got some brand new music from another Sydney band I found. This is Dairy Mums with City Skills here on Sunday Lunch.

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Out of London, that was the band Man, Woman, Chainsaw with Get Up and Dance here on Sunday Lunch on FBI 94.5. Before that, you heard from our album of the week this week, Teether, which features featuring Sevi with Perfect Symmetry. It comes off his album Harder Yakka. And then up the top, we had Maryland-based rapper Rico Nasty with her track Rituals. And it is, apparently, Matthew did some research on this, just need to find it. It is a single off her forthcoming album, which will release in 4 days, which is titled RX. Yes, and it is 12:30 here on Sunny Lunch on FBI 94.5. Got some Suffer to play for you very shortly. I also have a track from Tom Dahomey. He just released his EP Data last month. Didn't get the chance to play a track from them, but thankfully I can accept his wish. He just emailed me about the release. In the meantime, just a quick reminder, if you have any song requests, just hit me up on the text line at 0435-123-945. Also send me some birthday wishes, because tomorrow is also my birthday as well, so wouldn't mind any birthday wishes as well. But to take you to Tom Dahomey, I have another Sydney artist that I'm going to play for you. This is Evergard with End of the Road, and it features Catmoji here on Sunday Lunch on FBI 94.5.

0: people were saying a lot of curse words on English television, much more so than in the States. I mean, you couldn't say prick or dick or bollocks. Tits, I don't think you could say tits.
1: This next one has some strong language.

Happy birthday to me. Happy birthday to me. Happy birthday, dear Adam. Happy birthday to me. Yes, it is my birthday tomorrow, and I just got a request from my lovely Auntie Katrina. That was John Butler Trio with their cover of Pharrell Williams' Happy, which they did on Triple J's Like a Virgin back in 2018. Goes back to the time where I met John saw John Butler and Missy Higgins on the foreshore at the Opera House back in 2019. Just started year 11 when they performed there. And she chose the song because I make loads of people happy just being myself. Thank you so, so much, my beautiful auntie. Of course, my Auntie Katrina is up in Mackay, up in Queensland, I assume. Jeez, been around Queensland a lot, so who knows where she is at the moment. But, yeah, you're listening to Sunday Lunch on FBI 94.5. Before I played that special cover, I thought I played some Suffer, 614, How It Ends. Suffer is an Indian artist based in Kolkata, and it comes off the EP titled How It Ends that dropped on June the 1st. And then up the top, I had Tom Dahomey with the track Ego. Comes off his new EP Data, which he also dropped in June. So yes, and we are almost into the second hour of Sunday Lunch here on FBI 94.5. Before I reveal the last line of tracks for this hour, I just want to take this time to remind all of you to head on over to fbi.radio/support. 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Sydney, like FBI and Koori Radio just down the road in Redfern, keep the mics on into the foreseeable future. 2025 was FBI's toughest year yet as we were almost on the verge of shutting down, but 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Okay, I've got some Nate Merciero and some Denny to take us into hour two. But before long, I've got a throwback of my own right here. Throwing us back to 2014, this is Canadian band Always, Adult Diversion here on Sunday Lunch.

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How's it going, everybody? You're listening to Sunday Lunch on FBI 94.5. Out of Launceston, you just heard from Kanamulaka rapper Denny. That was her new track Out Here. Before that, I had some Nate Mercero with his track There's Something Here. Comes off his brand new LP titled Fantastic Thoughts, which will be released on September 11th. And up the top, I had a throwback to 2014, which is Canadian group Always, originally from Charlestown in Prince Edward Island, now based in Toronto, Ontario. This is the second track off their 2014 self-titled debut album. And also, this song closed out Friday mornings this week as we say goodbye to our usual host on Friday, Sam Lane. He's now got a full-time position as the host of Weekend Breakfast on Triple J, so big congratulations to Sam. On a personal note, I just want to say from the bottom of my heart a very special thank you to him for all this, to Sam himself, for all the stuff he did over the past 4 years at FBI. I wish him all the best in his new home on the 3Js. I'm sure we'll be able to catch up with him sometime. Who knows what could happen? Okay, we're into hour two on Sunday Lunch, so I've got Then and Now to share with you at 1:15. I'll tell you who I've got during this time. I've got last week's Then and Now ready to play, which of course is the Mars Volta. But to take you there, I have another Sydney artist I'm going to play for you. This is AirMax97. This is his track Fool's Errand. You're listening to Sunday Lunch on FBI 94.5. Stay hooked.

Out of El Paso, that was the Mars Volta with the double single Cue the Sun, Alba Dorato here on Sunday Lunch. Double track is, of course, the two songs that came from the band's ninth studio album, Lucro Sucio, Los Ojos del Vacío, which translates in Spanish to Filthy Lucre, The Eyes of the Void, here on Sunday Lunch on FBI 94.5. Before that, you heard from MX97, a solo artist from Sydney, with his track Fool's Errand. And we are at 1:15, so it is time for me to announce my Then and Now artist this week. I do have some new music from Swap Meet afterwards, but I want to preface that with my Then and Now selection first. But before that, I want to take this time to announce that Club 77 down in Darlinghurst is hosting a dance class finale club night on Friday the July 31st, and you're all invited from 10 p.m. till late to witness the launch of the next generation of DJs. You can catch Sierra, West Rider, Snowpeak, Hasa, and Sobin. And for 8 weeks, our dance class graduates the dance class graduates have been busy learning DJ skills, radio presenting, and readying themselves for a club night. So hit Club 77 with a new generation of talent, our FBI Radio Dance Class of 2026. I heard Sharika is part of that dance crew, so go on over. You can get yours now through Resident Advisor. Of course, Club 77, the address is 77 William Street, Darlinghurst. Of course, is proudly sponsored by Absolute Vodka. Okay, now for my Then and Now artist this week. But before I do, I want to quickly give a little gist. Each week I pick an artist or band and dig into their past discography and then follow it up with a recent track of theirs. And this week it is Melbourne psychedelic rock band King Gizzard and the Lizard Wizard. They are also on the verge of releasing a 28th studio album, which is titled Alien Metal, and it comes out later this year. No date has been given just yet, but hopefully we get more info down the line. And hot damn, 28 albums. That's pretty much more albums than Tame Impala has. Speaking of which, it also seems that the band has been experimenting with electronic dance music over their psychedelic and prog rock roots on this album. Pretty similar to what Kevin Parker did last year with Deadbeat. Pretty fascinating. But either way, I've got the track to prove it. The recent track that they just released was called Level 5. They also released a music video which also aired on Rage not too long ago. But before I play Level 5 for my throwback pick, throwing you back to 2016 off their breakthrough album Nolly Got Infinity, this is People Vultures on Sunday.

Out of Adelaide, that was the band Swap Meet with their track Mount Zero. Serves as the title track to the album of the same name that they just released on Friday, as a matter of fact. And speaking of which, they are performing in Sydney as part of their on their tour to support the album on September 5th at the Lansdowne Hotel. Tickets are available on the programs page through Moshtix. Thanks to my producer Matt for putting him in the programs page for us. Before that, I had Sean Gunner Lee, a Los Angeles solo artist, with his track Hunting Deer. And then I had my then and now band up the top, King Gizzard and the Lizard Wizard, kick things off with People Vultures from their 9th studio album / breakthrough record Nonagon Infinity, which they released in 2016.

full abandon. You will find yourself in love. You will lose yourself in passion. Work to find yourself again. You'll be forced to reckon with survival. You may find weapons, crutches, props, useful. You'll sing and dance. You'll discover instruments, varied means of communication. You may seek escape. You may depend greatly on outside forces. You may seek amends. You may find strength in prayer and meditation. You may build dependencies. You may choose a desire to belong. You may not have a sense of life's deceptions. You must develop means of questioning each song. Intuitive grace and space. Death is a conspiracy. Violence is reality. Love is in development. It can hold, contract, expand, adapt, take other shapes, lap in your face, clumsy with grace. Death is a conspiracy, religious hypocrisy. In the spirit of modesty, we are forever. Financed by darkest means, under the table, in the soil, underwater, sacred oil. Our fossils fuel the enterprise. Our fossils fuel our own demise. Our fossils hold no memories. Our fossils purely energy. Death is a conspiracy. Breath is life. Word, cry, kiss, song. Individual lives not long, not guaranteed, not weighted against intention. Random testaments of illumination. Anchored in faith.

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1: Yes, yes, you're listening to FBI 94.5. Keeping it live like a

Yes, out of Sydney. Sorry, out of Melbourne by way of Sydney. This was the indie rock band Zipper Ear, a Japanese-Australian band. One member is Japanese. That's the front woman here on Sunny Lunch and FBI 94.5. Before that, you heard from Saul Williams, a solo artist from Melbourne, an American rapper, poet, and actor. This was his track Conspiracy, which features More Mother and Ganja Sufi. And then up the top, I had the prog rock slash art rock band OK Goodnight, based in Boston, with their track Spiral, and it comes off their new album Stop slash Go. Quickly on the text line, I got a text from Kit there, loving these tunes, and a shout out to Matthew Hahn. He's really good at producing. We are driving to an op shot in Kingswood. Hashtag yay, Scoob, Nicola, and Nico. Thanks very much, you guys. And apparently, Matt has told me you guys are colleagues in presenter training. So, woo-woo, good for you guys. And it is 1:54, so I am about to wrap things up here on Sunday Lunch on FBI Radio 94.5. Hope you had a lovely Sunday. Thank you so much for tuning in, as always. Thank you for the birthday requests as well, especially from my frequent texter, the wonderful Auntie Katrina. Thanks for the and thanks for the request as well. I know I didn't get a lot of birthday wishes. I know my birthday is tomorrow, but yes, I'm pretty thrilled with the requests that she given me today. 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Let's effing go, as Tony Khan once said. I know, I'm a massive pro wrestling fan, so I had to steal a quote from him again. Okay, so I got one more track to take us into Mahente and My People. Paulo is back in the studio with you. It's been a long, long time since he's been on Mahente. Of course, Vanessa and Maz usually fill in for him. Usually they do either as a solo or a duo. But yes, Paulo is doing a solo rendition of Mahente this week. But to take you there, I have another band based in Melbourne. This is Cell Towers with Transmitter. You're listening to Sunny Lunch on FBI. Stay hooked for Mahente, and I'll catch you guys next Sunday.

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0: Yes, yes, you are tuned in to Mi Gente, My People on FBI Radio 94.5 FM. And that one was there by Los Tigres out in Bolivia called Pasito Tum Tum. I hope you enjoy that one. And for today's show, we got a very special guest who goes by the name of Foxy Faz, the Latina Consador. Welcome, Foxy.
1: Hola, hello everyone, how are you? Thank you for having me here.
0: Good, it's been a while, so it's very nice to have you here as always, and you'll be co-hosting with me, selecting some tracks ahead of Barrio Teca next Saturday, is that correct? So that's with Disco Tropicale, Planet Trip.
1: Yes, and Duty Dancing as well, so we've got three stages. So we've got the Discoteca Tropical stage, then we also have the Club Perreo stage, and we have the Duty Dancing stage, so we've got lots of flavors and dancing. And we also have like Pochitos and Radio Taco coming for the food, so it's going to be a pretty good day, so hopefully I get to see you there as well.
0: Beautiful, and we'll be chatting a bit more about that. Next up, we're going to play a track by Veronica. It's called Tobacco and Rum.
1: Oh, it's so good.

0: Yes, yes, we are back here on Mi Gente, My People. Welcome to the show, Sammy. How are you, my friend?
1: Good. Lovely to see you, Looney.
0: I don't think we've had you on the show on Mi Gente at all.
1: Yeah, I've been here.
0: You've been here?
1: I've been
0: here. You have been? Okay, good.
1: I can't remember when it was.
0: I think it was from when you did one of the Golden
1: That's right, Golden with Salsas. Tropicante.
0: Yes,
1: yeah,
0: that's right.
1: We did a little thing.
0: Man,
1: how was your trip?
0: Brain. It was good. Good. Gone for a bit, 6 months. Got back here only a couple of weeks ago. So recovering, took me a week to recover.
1: How are you feeling? Time.
0: Better now. Way better. Yeah.
1: Yeah.
0: Just getting all the things ready and excited for the Barrio Teca that's coming up.
1: That's right.
0: Next week. And
1: it's
0: going to
1: be huge.
0: The Band Necessities.
1: Yes, Band Necessities.
0: We've got the crew coming through, which is awesome.
1: Mm-hmm.
0: Sammy and the boys. And this next track, I want to... This is a funny one because in Band Necessities we do the Where in the World.
1: Mm, that was nice.
2: Okay.
0: And and I remember one Where in the World Sammy brought in this track that was famously ripped off by Shakira.
1: Oh, I know what you're gonna play. Oh, right. Okay.
0: So this is why it's interesting. So I was on my trip in Bolivia and I was just rambling around trying to find records and some random guy in El Alto had a little stack of records and he's like, buy him. He's like, rubbish, Nice. What's this one? I've never seen this group before. And it was called Las Chicas del Can.
2: Hi, Las Chicas del Can.
0: I didn't know. So I was like, I don't care. Looks cool, you know?
1: Yeah.
0: Then I took it back home and listened to it. And then the first track that I heard was that. And I was like, nah, man. She couldn't have,
2: She did.
0: We'll play it, we'll play it because if it was that popular that is some random guy in Bolivia had a record, it would have been a very popular song all over South America.
2: Yeah,
0: This version, but the original one, Sam, is by...
1: I couldn't tell you.
0: But anyways...
2: Oh, so Las Chicas, they can ripped it off from someone else.
0: Yeah, they sampled it.
2: Okay,
0: this is what I'm saying, so that's the one we know.
1: So we're doing the Las Chicas
0: de Can. Yeah, but Foxy Fuzz would have known
1: the
0: Las Chicas de Can.
1: Yeah.
0: So then,
1: I get it.
0: Then our friend Shakira would have known that.
1: Known at all.
0: She would have all along, It's subliminal, I reckon,
1: Oh, yeah.
0: Anyways, let's play it because, to be honest, I really like this track. It's nice.
2: Las Chicas del Can.
0: Mi gente, my people, FBI. One second.

0: Yes, we are back, and that one was
1: Golden Sounds.
0: The original one was Golden Sounds, that's right. The Waka Waka, Shakira's the one that Shakira supposedly wrote.
1: Yeah, sampling, it's a thing. Sampling. Hey.
0: It is, but it's really interesting how, you know, us doing the whole global sound stuff,
1: yeah,
0: how we don't know how much music from Africa or Latin America has been sampled in popular music, you know, especially in hip hop.
2: Oh yeah,
0: like heaps.
2: Oh,
0: yeah. You know, I saw one the other day, like NWA sampled like some Fela Kuti, like little African, like really,
2: yeah,
0: drumming stuff, you know, and they're like rapping obscene over it, but like, you know.
1: Did you pick up a lot of records on your trip,
0: Luke? I picked up a few, but it was hard because it was the language barrier. So okay. Like for me, and also like I didn't grow up in Latin America, so I don't know like what was what. So I was like very fortunate to be with my father.
1: Yeah.
0: So my dad would come with me, and he'd be like, "Oh, what do you like?" And you know, I was like, "I don't know,
1: that
0: Dad. Like
1: good.
0: Cumbia, I guess." And he's more into like the more ballads, you know, and boleros and stuff. It's like we got some of them as well, like Los Brillantes, Cochabamba group, you know, and all this and that.
1: Yeah.
0: And a few of the records, my dad's like, "Oh yeah, I know that band actually. I used to be their security guard, you know."
3: What?
0: Yeah.
3: Nice.
0: So like,
1: your dad was a security band. I
0: forget what group it was. It was the Philly Brass Orchestra. Because there was a lot of orchestra music. Okay. There's so much different music, and believe it's actually insane. Like there was all this other stuff, and my friend was showing me his record collection. He's like, "Wow, we don't really like play much Andean stuff because that's more in the north."
1: Yeah.
0: In the La Paz and all the Andean area. And because Cochabamba is right in the middle, so we have like down south, which is like Potosí, which is still Andean stuff. But then to the right, it's like you have your Amazon stuff coming from Santa Cruz and all that, and like all these different stuff. There was like, you know, Andean funk music and all this.
1: That's right. I remember you were telling me about
0: that. It was very, very, very interesting, you know, but the music that my dad got me, I really liked, you know. I was like, "Oh, wow, this is all cool." And I ended up doing the mix, which I played, I think, last week or the week before.
1: Okay.
0: Yeah, it was like, believe in cumbia's stuff, you know. So I was...
3: Nice.
1: Did you do any gigs?
0: I did a few gigs, while I was there. I was in Brazil. I did a few gigs there. I did a few gigs in Bolivia as well.
1: Great.
0: And, it was good, you know. But I spent most of my time, like, trying to find the music. And it's not that easy because a lot of people have gone in and they've taken a lot of stuff.
1: Yeah.
0: My friend who is a collector, he's like, "Yeah, but a lot of the stuff they haven't really seen yet, you know, because there's so much." Like,
1: sure.
0: You don't really know unless you're from there, you know. Like, I can't really go to Colombia and be like, "Oh yeah, show me your trompeta," you know.
1: Oh, you just got to drop Foxy Fuzz's name.
0: True.
1: You'll be right.
3: Let me show you at the back room.
1: Yeah, show the back room or upstairs. No problem.
0: So Foxy, we
3: in
0: got
3: Colombia doing that. Yeah, sure. Okay, perfect.
0: So Foxy, we've got you here speaking on behalf of Disco Tropicala, but also you do your own stuff like Foxy's Table, and you've got the Fit Female Collective, which is
3: her spin on things. So that's the community, and the collective is the Femme Forward Collective.
0: Definitely, yeah.
3: So yeah, a lot of things happening in my life, which is cool.
0: Yeah.
3: A lot of little projects.
0: Yeah.
3: Just trying to grasp everything. But the good thing is that with the collective of Her Spin on Things, the good thing is that it's a community. So everyone is helping out, which is good. The collective as well. But obviously the Foxy's Table is something that I manage myself. And I really enjoy. I really love doing it because it's like giving that backside of not only what you see on stage or what you're able to gasp, is more like going in depth of someone's life. And I find it very interesting because you find out so many things about so many people. And I've got, of course, edited the interview, so not everything is in there. So I've got the juice.
1: It's nice to listen to it too, because you know, usually you're at these parties and you don't really have a conversation with anyone, and then you watch Foxy's Table and it's like, "Oh, okay, right, you did that, oh, okay, you know."
3: Or is your dad like that? Or it's like, wow, or were you not born here? So there's like so many things that you learn about other people. And I think that by doing that, you know, I've only showcased people that play music, so DJs. But I think at some point I'm gonna have to expand, because there is so many stories of so many people. Like there's bands saying like, "Hey, can you interview us?" And I'll be like, "Okay, cool," because it would be interesting to know like how did it came about, and you know, let's see what Foxy's Table develops itself to. So
0: there's a whole community out there of creatives that, you know, would be happy to share
3: give
0: their story, you know.
1: Absolutely.
0: And we got a track that we want to play from you selected, which is some of your favorite tracks in your bag at the moment. Yeah,
3: yeah, at the moment. So yeah, the first one is by Frankie Vincent. Which is from Guadalupe.
0: Oh, Guadalupe.
3: And he's like the playboy of Guadalupe, you know, the puppy. And so I got this compilation of Souk, and I found this song that is pretty cool, and it's called Antimaco. So that's the first one that we're going to play.
0: Okay.
3: And then if you want to cue this one up, it's from Arnaldos, Quemando. Arnaldos. And Arnaldos is a producer from Colombia. And then he produced this last record. It's amazing, and he's got so many rhythms. So I've got his albums, and in each album, there's like so many different rhythms in each song. And this one, I remember playing it last time I was in Melbourne for Chuleo, and it just went off. Right. So definitely in my bag for one of those moments that I want the dance floor to just be sweaty and burning. So it was good.
0: Well, prepare yourself, guys, for next Saturday. Don't forget.
3: Yes.
0: Barrio Teco.
3: Exactly.
0: This Saturday.
3: Oh, yes, because it's like yesterday was Saturday. Yeah. Today's Sunday.
0: The week hasn't started yet.
3: Yes.
0: Okay, guys, let's get to it. Mi gente, my people, FBI Radio.

0: hint here, my people, FBI Radio 94.5. Foxy, you want to chat about that track, the Cumbia Desmadrados?
1: Cumbia Desmadrada. So yeah, that record, I got it at Northside Records last time I was in Melbourne. And, you know, I was talking to the owner and he was like, hey, have you heard this? And I was like, no, give it a go. And then I was like, okay, I'm definitely taking it. And then also on the B-side, there's another good track, but obviously that's going to be in my sleeve. So,
0: ooh, yeah, ready, but it's for pretty good. Barrioteca.
1: It's for Barrioteca, you know? So the good thing about Barrioteca is that there's going to be so many different rhythms.
0: Yes.
1: But this Cumbia Desmadrosa is by DJ Birth Defects.
0: Okay.
1: So there's a lot of like new wave cumbia made electronically, and yeah, it's pretty good. So yeah.
0: How's that? 80s kind of like dark, yeah, dark wavy kind of vibe. I like
1: exactly
0: it.
1: So ready for the cumbion as well in August. So
0: yes,
1: yeah.
0: And we got Sam Z, who's going to be a guest selector shortly, but before we get to that, Sam, you want to tell us a bit about what's going on? You got Golden Age Salsa coming up on the 31st of July, and that's been going on for a few years now, right?
2: Yes, Golden Age Salsa Volume 17,
0: volume
2: I believe.
0: 17, beautiful.
2: We've got, it's been really wonderful, a wonderful year and a half of playing salsa on wax, which is, I think we're probably the only party in Sydney that does that.
0: Yeah.
2: It's really great. I've been living in Colombia for like 5 years.
0: That's
2: and
0: right.
2: But on and off. Came back and our friend Tropicante, this gig opened up and Andy, wonderful Andy, was like, yeah, come do this party at Golden Age, and it's a great room.
0: Yes.
2: And yeah, this will be volume 17. It's puro salsa, pura dura, guaguancó, everything you're gonna hear there. And we've got a great collection of melómanos, melómanas who come down and join us.
0: Nice.
2: This time we're very lucky. We've got Calimera back, who's from El Sur de Cali.
0: Calimera,
2: and,
0: yes.
2: And we also have, joining us for the first time, Raquel.
0: Raquel.
2: Who, I've never heard her play salsa, but I know she's a big part
1: she's
2: of
1: amazing.
2: Him for the collective.
1: Yeah.
2: And she also
1: she's
2: plays a lot of electronic music as well.
1: Yeah.
2: So yeah, it's going to be great. And then also, of course, Mr. Cuchuco. So it should be a great collection.
0: Always.
2: It's gratis, free.
0: And also the people that come. Like,
2: oh, yeah.
0: They vibe hard, right?
2: They vibe hard. We have a good time. You'll get a real experience, Cali experience. I don't know if that's a good thing with the campana, but you will experience it. And bring your dancing shoes. The 31st.
1: Important.
2: At Golden Age.
0: Beautiful. And you were talking about your time over in Colombia. You've been traveling back and forth for 5 years. You did a documentary about an artist called Miguelito.
2: That's right. So I made my first film.
0: Yes.
2: I also, apart from playing records, I'm a filmmaker.
0: You're a filmmaker. And international filmmaker, everyone.
2: Thank you very much, Looney. Filmmaker. That's very nice of you. Yeah, so I made my first documentary, which was about a young cocolo or salsero from Puerto Rico.
0: Yes.
2: Something of the Caribbean, searching for Sugar Man, and that led me on to making a film about the melómano community in Cali, Colombia.
0: Yes.
2: Melómanos, for those of you who are unaware, I guess the best way to describe a melómano is someone who loves music, which
0: That's
2: is
0: good.
2: A pretty broad term. But I guess I felt like I wanted to make a film about people who really loved music and loved the stories and celebrated telling stories through
0: yes.
2: records, not just about, I mean, yeah, musicians, yeah, we all love them and music is great and that's what it's all about, but
0: yeah,
2: and the other side, the listening side.
0: The fanatics, like I believe it's like people who just are so obsessed with the music, like it's second nature to them, you know,
2: yeah.
0: like finding it, appreciating it, collecting it.
2: Yeah.
0: And then sharing it, you know what I mean? And it's beautiful.
2: Well, the special thing in Cali is we have a thing called audiciones, like an audition.
0: Okay.
2: So basically it's like a listening party and where people get together and they talk about records and they present them. Something which
0: That's
2: I
0: cool.
2: guess is, yeah, it's very special. And then every year they have the Encuentro de Melómanos y Coleccionistas, which is a greater part of La Feria de Cali, which is a basically a listening party or the biggest meeting of Latin music collectors anywhere in the world.
0: Wow.
2: And so they get together and that's basically what I've been doing. And
0: beautiful.
2: Yeah, hopefully it will be finished one day soon. And it's called Los Melómanos.
0: Los Melómanos.
2: And the City of Musical Memory. But if you're interested, just head to losmelomanos.com and you can find out more.
1: Because you've got like a little short as well there on
2: yeah.
1: the Instagram
2: yes.
1: that is like a little peek of what
2: yes.
1: is coming, right? And it's
2: yeah.
1: pretty interesting.
2: Yeah. I do have a crowdfunder that if you feel so obliged to as well
0: share it,
2: because yes. It's been a long time working on this. So yeah, if you head to my socials, which is Sam Zubz,
0: yes,
2: SAMZUBZ, you can find out more about the film.
0: Beautiful. And we're gonna get you on the decks right now.
2: Yeah,
0: you'll be
2: playing
0: selecting Barioteca, Benecessities crew. If you don't know, Benecessities is a FBI radio show as well on Tuesdays on Sunsets from 6 to 8, and Sam's been holding it down for the past while.
2: 10 years.
0: 10 years.
2: Wow.
0: There
2: it's been over 10 years.
0: Over 10 years.
2: Looking
0: now
2: at the playlists, I think we started. Well, Benecessities started as a club night.
0: Oh wow! Yeah, that's right.
2: Down in Cliff Dive.
0: Cliff Dive.
2: Yeah. When it was like,
0: when it was the backpackers.
2: When it wasn't what it was or what it is. But anyway,
0: underground.
2: I think it started in 2014, 13, something like that, and we're still going strong.
0: Lovely. All right.
1: Is there going to be any Bare Necessities parties?
2: We have to do something. We have to do something.
0: Definitely.
2: We'll let you all know. Yeah.
1: Yes.
0: All right. Well, everyone, we got Sam Z up next, selecting some of his tracks.
1: El Tigre, right?
3: As always.
0: Le Tigre is his signature. His signature. Let's get to it. Sam Z, everyone. And if you want to hear more from the crew on Bare Necessities, it's on Tuesdays, 6 to 8 on FBI Radio Sunset. Let's get to it.

0: local legend.
1: El Tigre.
2: Just for you, that last one, Bonnie. I'm sure it was right up your alley. Wild Out remix coming soon.
0: No, I already did one. It's actually like a full and sped up version, like.
2: Oh, like a baile funk?
0: No, like with cumbia rhythms and shit. Like, but it's more sped up.
2: Fast cumbia. I wonder where they would listen to fast cumbia.
0: In France.
2: France?
0: Yeah, France.
2: The Philippines, maybe?
0: Maybe. I don't know. Anyways, thank you guys so much.
2: Thank you,
0: Foxy, for joining us.
1: Coast.
0: Thank you, Sammy, for coming through. Don't forget this Saturday, we've got Mario Teca, Tap In. Lineup is incredible, hectic, full of the dopest DJs. Expect heavy mixes of cumbia, salsa dura, high life, chumpeta, reggaeton, kuduro, dancehall, soca, amapiano, dembo, zouk, high life, deep Brazilian rhythms, and beyond. You know how we go.
1: Everything.
2: Exactly. And great food too.
0: And
1: exactly.
0: Great food.
1: We've got pochitos and also a Radio Taco. And if you want to see what they're going to be serving, there is a video of me eating, well, not eating, but having them all on display for you guys. And then I ate it and they're so good. So why not both? You can have both of those choices that day. If you don't have your tickets, just buy them online in the link.
0: Yes.
1: And can't wait to see you on Saturday, guys. And thank you so much for having me here.
0: No worries. We'll get you back again soon. And Sam, again, the Golden Age is. Salsa,
2: 31st of July.
0: It's
2: Puro Salsa with Raquel,
0: Gary
2: Mera, and Mr. Cuchuco. Yep. It's gratis.
1: But bring the dancing shoes.
0: It's salsa. You can't go to a salsa party and not dance. It's
2: hard.
0: I don't know.
2: But yeah, not
1: that
2: this
1: happens,
2: one.
0: It's hard.
2: And if you're game, bring your campana.
0: Oh, okay. Yeah.
1: Bring all the instruments.
2: Bring all the instruments. We've got some great musicians there, Jesse.
0: And don't forget, everyone, Bare Necessities, Sunsets, Tuesdays, 6 to 8 p.m.
2: SOS.
0: That's it. And I'm going to leave you guys with one more track we've got. It is called Don't You Want Me Baby Cumbia. What do you reckon?
2: I actually bought that record
1: recently at Fanatico. They said, do you want it? And I'm like, yes, please, for sure. And I've been playing it since. Because there's like this familiarity of like, oh my God, is that the song? And then I go to the people, I'm like, yes. And they start lip syncing it and they start dancing. So it's sort of like a good song to, I guess, finish
0: this. It's a good bridge.
1: Good bridge.
0: All right. Up next, we've got Loose Joints with Tyson Coe.
2: Yes, so.
0: Let's go.
2: Tyson.

Hey, it's Loose Joints on FBI 94.5, and it's Tyson Coe back after a long hiatus. This is my second week since I've moved back to Sydney. I was living in Melbourne, and coming up every once in a while, but was just happy to hand over the reins to others. So yeah, it's nice to get back into things, and I love playing tunes for you. So I'm with you until 5 p.m. Starting off with a bit of 80s indie rock. And we heard in there, the very top was Mental as Anything from their very first album, Get Wet, from 1979. And Spanish Gardener. And then after that, we heard from the Bernhardts from 1984. British group, and that was Send Your Heart to Me. And the last track was by the excellent, always, Orange Juice. And the track that I played was Tongues Begin to Wag, and right now, RIH Band. And off their Mystery album, this is Are You Satisfied? Funkanova. So yeah, thanks very much to Mahente, my people, and bringing us another fantastic show. If you missed it, you can go back and listen to it on fbi.radio, where you can hear all of our shows that have been archived. But yeah, catch them next Sunday from 2 p.m. And all sorts of tracks on today's show. I'm going to play some Rock Melons now for some, 90s Aussie goodness, but a remix from one of their classic tracks. I think I've got to have a rant about the Divine Playhouse as well. And there's information about a protest that's coming up, so make sure you stay tuned for the details. This is Loose Joints.

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1: Do I love you? Do I lust for you? Am I a sinner because I do the two? Can you let me know right now, please? Bonita Applebaum.

And if you need them, I got crazy prophylactics. So far, I hope you like rap songs. Bonita Applebum, you gotta put me on. Bonita Applebum, you gotta put me on. Bonita Applebum, said you gotta put me on. Bonita Applebum.

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Yeah, it's Loose Joints, FBI, and this track behind me is the incredible Ali Omar, local dub producer, who is, sadly not with us anymore, but he had some re-releases of his works put out on Efficient Space last year called Hashish Hits. This track is called New Stone Groove. And before that, we heard a classic that really takes me back to the very, very early 2000s, and A Tribe Called Quest with Benita Applebaum, and that was the Curious House mix of it. And also in there, we heard St. Etienne with Kid Loco's mix of 4:35 in the morning. And Rockmelons at the top with a track that was a huge hit for them, of course, Denny Hines, lead vocalist, with that word, L-O-V-E, and that was Eric Cupper's NY Radio Mix. Out to Stav, thanks for texting in. And, I did mention earlier I was going to have a bit of a spray about this whole issue with the Divine Playhouse. I'm sure if you're tapped in even partially to Sydney's creative and music and art scene, then you would have seen something about it, if not on your feeds, then in the news. And it's just deeply, deeply concerning, because underpinning all of this seems to be this regression, to be honest, of values and civility, which really started off in the US, I would say, and has absolutely been creeping in here more and more. And I think that this kind of struggle between conservative values and freedom of expression and queer people and music and all of that really is just a symptom of that, and I even think the framing of that as one side versus the other is a little bit of a misgiving, really, because I really don't think that the people who are speaking out the loudest about this, who claim to be Catholic and Christian, really represent their faith very well. But they've certainly been very loud. It seems to be like a very specific subset of Maronite Catholics who are out there protesting. And to be honest, I'm just going to say it, just being real thugs and spraying lots of homophobic stuff, yelling it out at people who were just trying to express themselves, enjoy a night, have a party that, quite frankly, you're not invited to. And so the idea that those views, which are really just being put forward by mostly young men who are looking for a fight and an excuse to get riled up, was all but supported initially by the Premier Chris Minns. I can't tell you how disappointed I am with Chris, not just really with this situation, but with other situations as well. I think Labor have really good standing at the moment in New South Wales, and to be a kind of fence-sitting person who seems to just stick up for the side of people who really ought to update their values in New South Wales, I think is, really, really disappointing. Now's the time to really show who you really are, or maybe that is who you really are, which is even more disappointing. So, I really hope that Chris Minns really thinks before he comes out with a position on these kinds of issues in the future, and uses his position of power to offer up a bit more of a nuanced view on these controversial topics. I mean, I understand, as someone who has been involved in politics over the years, that nuance doesn't necessarily win votes. It doesn't necessarily translate very well in the media cycle.
But you got to at least try, I think. And so to give any kind of runway to these people who are really taking back our society years, if not decades, really has to stop. So, yeah, unfortunately for Kat Dopper and the whole team that was behind, that is behind Divine Playhouse, unfortunately, they have to bear the brunt of all of this. But ultimately now what it's turned into is something much bigger than simply keeping a venue alive. And it really speaks to these culture wars that seem to be, becoming more and more prevalent. And we need people. We need people who have a platform to really use it as much as possible and take it upon themselves to come out to bat for these groups that are really marginalized. You know, otherwise you get the Spaniards of society out there, bringing their bros to the fight, and it's really not a very position for people who are marginalized to be in. I have to say, as someone who's in my 40s, I'm pretty comfortable in my skin. I feel pretty self-assured. These situations make me feel less safe in my own city, you know, which is really, really sad to have to admit. I'm really lucky to be able to say this to thousands of people and say that, but I definitely know that I'm not the only one. And, you know, if we want to talk about, culture being misrepresented or being harmed, you know, at the end of the day, like, we're talking about religious iconography, which has been adopted, reappropriated time and time again. There's no laws against it. Meanwhile, people in the church have run things like conversion camps for people who are gay in society, you know, literally trying to erase people who are born gay and queer. And so, you know, if you want to talk about what is the bigger harm in society, I mean, like, I think it's pretty obvious to me. And I do think, you know, it goes without saying that the Catholic Church have a lot more mess to clean up in their own backyard before they get really on their high horse about a venue and a party. So, you know, that's my position. I mean, I do run this station, FBI, but I'm speaking to you today as basically a private citizen who's had a music show for 17 years, and this is absolutely how I feel. I am not ashamed about it, and I'm not afraid to express these views publicly, because I know a lot of other people feel a bit more inhibited with being able to speak about these things. So to that end, there is going to be a protest happening on Saturday, I believe. I don't think the details have been released yet, but I have been thrown a text message just in the last hour. And so keep your eyes peeled about that. I think it's going to be in the city, possibly Hyde Park, this coming weekend. So make sure you turn up for that, because, as I say, it's more than just about keeping a venue alive. It's about what kind of society do we want to have. And ultimately, there's been people working really hard who have put themselves on the line for decades and decades to make this society more progressive, more tolerant, more fun, more creative, more safe for people. And because of the way that the pendulum has swung with things like Pauline Hanson's One Nation, with Karl Stefanovic, all this kind of stuff, it's kind of been fashionable to be able to publicly proclaim being a dickhead. And I think we really need to take a stand on that. And so I do hope that you support Divine Playhouse. You can sign the petition, which is online. You can go find that. Have a look at the property developer that's actually the landlord of the venue as well, which kicked out Divine Playhouse. And I think they've got a few DAs in the works. I think it would probably, let's just say, stress them out a little bit if there were to be a barrage of negative reactions from the community to any of their proposed developments. Turn up to this rally, because, you know, I think it's very rare that
these opportunities come up where we can actually have an opportunity to have a real impact. There's a lot of really big issues going on around the world, which, you know, unless you're best mates with a prime minister or president, or you're a billionaire, it's very hard to actually have any say and impact in what happens. But this is something where we can actually band together and have a bit of impact on this. So keep politicians, whether it's the Premier Chris Minns or anyone else, to account. And also these property developers that think that they can censor freedom of expression and whole culture in Sydney. So, yeah, that's really all I've got to say on it. But I do hope that out of this, it has incited a little bit of passion in you to be able to follow through and make a bit of an impact on this issue. So I've ranted way longer than the 4 minutes and 51 seconds of that Ali Omar track. So I'm going to head behind the decks and cue something else up. I think I'm going to play some Robert Glasper Experiment, a tune that came out in 2012 off the Black Radio album. And this features Layla Hathaway, the daughter of the late, great Donny Hathaway, on vocals. And the track is called Cherish the Day. And you're on Loose Joints.

Okay, this tune straight from the Detroit master Theo Parrish off the Organic Hardware Part 2 release from last year. This is No Strings Attached. And before that was Serbian producer Rex Ilusivi with Marina Perazic on vocals. The track was called Plava Jutra, and he's an artist that I've played before on the show, and often, you know, I don't necessarily have the full tea on all the artists that I play, but I was just looking him up, and as you can hear with that track, it's got a bit of a bossa nova swing to it, and he was actually quite revered as a producer in Brazil, but very sadly died in 1999, and the circumstances around that are even more tragic. You might be familiar with a Brazilian singer called Bibel Gilberto, who her stepmother was Astra Gilberto, and he was producing music for her around the time when she debuted, and basically his studio caught on fire, and he was rescuing some of the material that he recorded with Bibel, and died of smoke inhalation as a result, and very, very tragic, but wild, wild story, which I never knew, and there's enough going on in the world, and I don't want to bring you down with depressing stories like that, but I'm just pretty shocked, so... and I'm the one with the mic. But that track was called Plava Jutra. Before that we heard from Dunn, a little known Canadian outfit that I think was a husband and wife duo. They had a track called Vision, I think recorded in the very early 80s. We also heard from Suso Sace, the amazing New Age composer from Spain, with Yason Dos Los Cielos. We also heard the Unlimited Dream Company with the Ambient Heaven version of Up in Dove Heaven, and at the top was Robert Glasper with his cover of Sade's Cherish the Day. It's Loose Joints.

feels so good to play some drum and bass and jungle on the Sydney airwaves again. This is Funky Technicians with You Gotta Believe from 1994, and Source Direct before that with Complexities, which came out a couple of years later. And at the very top was Theo Parrish with No Strings Attached. Out to Patty P and also Dale, thanks for texting in, and also Kaz, good to have you all on board again. If you want a shout out, 0435 123 945. It's the final 30 minutes of Loose Joints. It's FBI.

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It's called Blackened Fez on Loose Joints. And before that, we heard from Jack Tyson Charles, featuring Willem Mulder and Arlette and Tantu, with a tune called Our Secrets, released this year. And Stephen Ferris, he's back. He was doing the King Street Crawl last Sunday, so looking forward to what he's got on this evening's Sold Out, so make sure you stay tuned for that. Got a couple more to play for you. Until then, it's Loose Joints.

Such a tune from Paul Johnson from the year 2000, and that was I'm Alone Until You Show Me, not on Spotify. And that last track was by Ron Trent with Energy, and Of Norway was at the very top. Out to the Salad family, who are loving the tunes and are coming back from Charleville in outback Queensland. Welcome home, assuming you are from here. Hope it was a good trip. Drive safe. And making way now for Stephen Ferris with Sold Out. And do keep an eye out for details of the protest in support of the Divine Playhouse, which is going to happen in the city this coming weekend. And as much support there would be greatly, greatly appreciated by the queer communities, by the creative communities, by the music community. I mean, there are a lot of events happening at the Playhouse that weren't queer as well. It really is just about enlivening the city, and we can't let conservatism stand in the way of that. And of course, I did mention earlier, if you did want to offer feedback on any of the development applications that have been put on by the property developers who kicked out Divine Playhouse, then you should have a look at your local council, see if there's anything from Revelop. It's basically develop with an R. But hopefully they do come to Jesus and allow the Divine Playhouse to continue its mission to paint the town fantastic colours. So that's it from me, making way for Sold Out.

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1: Sold Out with Stephen Ferris on FBI.

Yes, the unmistakable voice of Jamiroquai, JK there with Emergency on Planet Earth, and a reworking by Danny Tenaglia that I made a bit of a sort of a call out a few weeks ago, that having heard it on YouTube somewhere, I mean on YouTube, I don't know who got put up there, but it was vinyl only and I could not find a copy until just this last week. Danny Tenaglia, who was in town yesterday for Ministry of Sound's Testament, so hope you're listening, Danny. Hope you're enjoying the fact that a vinyl-only remix made it to digital, of course, here on this show, Sold Out. My name is Stephen Ferris, as mentioned. Thanks very much to Tyson Cogan. Good to have him in the flesh, in the studio, here at FBI. Don't forget the text line, 0435-123-945. Coming up next, we're going to slow the tempo down with Anne Nesbitt. You know she's one of my favourite singers of all time. The track will thrill me.

it's a little 90s sort of session right now. There we have Mary J. Blige and her track Be Happy, which uses, I believe, a little bit of Curtis Mayfield sort of lurking in there. From the 1994 album My Life, Mary J. Blige. Probably a singer above that would be Anne Nesby. Originally came to fame with the Sounds of Blackness, the great big gospel choir that Jimmy Jam and Terry Lewis put on the map back in probably about 92 or 3. That one, those from 96, Thrill Me. Anne Nesby's debut album was called I'm Here For You. And the very top there, Jamiroquai, Emergency on Planet Earth. Danny Tenaglia reworking vinyl only. I just happened to snap them on the net somewhere. I had to get a copy of it. I've been looking for vinyl, but so far no good. While we're there, let's go with Tony Tone. My Ex-Girlfriend. Sold out.

We were in the 90s, but it's a big throwback to the 1970s there with Harry Wayne, Casey Casey and Richard Finch. Of course, Casey and the Sunshine Band, 1976, I'm Your Boogeyman. And that breakdown there with that guitar has been sampled by KRS-One, Public Enemy, Mark Sanders. Even White Zombie had a crack at using this particular song. Call Me Boogeyman. And it was written about a radio DJ from Miami. Robert Walk was his name. And they were the quintessential Floridian Miami sound were Casey and the Sunshine. That was number four of four straight number one hits in 1976. That's how big they were. I actually happened to do an event where he was at, and I kept playing songs that had sampled his songs. And he kept running and grabbing a pen and saying, "What's that song? They've ripped me off. They haven't paid me. I need to know the name of this artist and this song. What's the catalogue number?" He was sort of hustling and very desperate, but it was great fun to watch. I'm Your Boogeyman, Casey and the Sunshine Band, 76. Before that, we had Tony Tone and the great album Sons of Soul from 1993, My Ex-Girlfriend. And they were sort of pioneers of New Jack Swing along with many others, but also with a great sort of reverence for the original funk sound. This is Sold Out, Talking Funk Sound, and brand new. Estelle has got a brand new album. I played some tracks from an EP, which I thought was it. But then the album is called Stay Alta or Stay Alta. I'm not sure how she wants to say it. And from Estelle is a track called Roses. Now's the Time.

fact. For those of you who are not yet prepared to take this funky ride across space and time, disembark now, cause later will be too late to abandon ship.

sort of suggested this, well, could be a, some sort of spin-out or project of George Clinton. Well, you're not far wrong, I suppose, but Mandrill did lead some blueprint work for funk back in the day, the 70s, but this is a 1992 track, strange enough, from their reunion album, Back in Town. Mandrill Got to Funk. Get to the Funk is the tune from Mandrill there. The Wilson Brothers. Yeah, 1992, when everybody else was sort of getting into sort of New Jack Swing and making it slick and making more R&B, hip-hop, etc., they were maintaining the groove, the funk. This is Sold Out. My name is Stephen Pierce. Don't forget, there's a text line if you want to sort of pass comment or make suggestions. 0435-123-945. Going back to the top there, we had Estelle. Her brand new release is called Stay Alta. Not sure. It's a shortening, maybe alternative. I don't know, ALTA. Her sixth album is still there with Roses, in brackets, Now's the Time. Keith Harris, the man behind the production on that particular one. And then we jumped into Taste of Bitter Love. It's a classic from Gladys Knight and the Pips. It's a Joey Negro reworking called the Reblend Blended Disco or some such thing. But he doesn't muck around with it too much. Of course, put together or written by Nicholas Ashford and Valerie Simpson originally. Amazing production duo, writing duo and performing duo. They've written some of the best songs for some of the best vocalists, particularly female vocalists. Chaka Khan comes to mind, of course. And then, yes, Get to the Funk. Brand new from the UK is this man, Sekou, I think is his pronunciation, S-E-K-O-U. And just been released, and I love it. Catching Bodies is the actual song, and from the actual release, put together by a production guy called Jeff Gittleman, who's done a whole lot of work with H.E.R., Mac Miller, Anderson .Paak, amongst many others. Sekou, Catching Bodies. Sold Out, FBI.

two very brand new tracks in this R&B soul sort of sector, and you'll be shocked by that one there. The first one I mentioned was Sekou, S-E-K-O-U, from Great Britain. Beautiful sort of lower deep, low tenor, I guess, sort of tone. Catching Bodies is the song. Catching Bodies is the release it came from. That one there was called Asleep Talking by Magnus Ferrell. And I came across this on YouTube because it was Will Ferrell's son. Hello. And Will Ferrell was leaning over to Michelle Obama, as you do, and said, "Hey, have a listen to this. What do you think?" She said, "Yeah, I like it. Sounds good. Who is it?" She says, "My son." Who would have thought that Will Ferrell could create something as soulful as that? There you go. Asleep Talking, Magnus Ferrell. I'm not sure about the rest of the work. That's the track that I heard. That's what grabbed me. So I thought I'd give it a shot. This is sold out. It is now 5:48. Stephen Ferris with you. Normally Swedish Fish, a.k.a. Izzy. Paige comes on at 6 p.m., but she's got a personal engagement and can't make it tonight, so it's just me doing the thing. We're rearing up for a long, further down the track, the next party at National Arts School for Sold Out, number 8 it will be, and it'll be a big ripper and probably closer to summer. It'll be outside of spring, that's for sure. So stick around and we'll have more information. This from Melbourne singer, we knew it was Zan. Zan was the co-lead singer with I'm Talking, Kate Sobrano. Zan Abiratne is the brand new one called Bad Habit.

I just feel like I've gone to church with tracks like that. I can just picture myself somewhere in New Jersey, you know, the back of an industrial estate. Dawn, sun coming up. That's an app they call the East Coast Love Affair, and from the early 90s there. Don't be afraid. We're not. We're enjoying it. This is Sold Out. It's just about 6 p.m. With you till 7 p.m. 704 is High Street coming in at that point. All that we had, I know it's, I love it. I'm going to keep playing it. Boogies in My Soul. Chaka Khan, Snoop Dogg coming together like it's a natural fit. Of course it is. That's from Chuckzilla, the brand new album that she's out. And that track is doing wonderful things. Boogies in the Soul. And we're told that we had Zan, otherwise known as Zan Abiratni. Well, that's a real name. Zan is how we knew her for many years back in the 80s onwards with us. I'll stop talking about that though. That track was called Bad Habits, the brand new one from Zan. So I love that one. Hope you like the music. Let us move on with something which is dear to my heart. Patrice Rushen and the album Straight From Their Heart from 1982. Here's another track. It's such a killer album. All We Need. Ready, Freddie Washington on bass.

know the story that Diana Ross was sort of looking for new producers, looking for a hit, and of course, tail end of the 70s, and Chic was still top of their game for many years, though they dropped off in popularity. So Bernard Edwards came in and had the audacity to tell Diana Ross that she was singing out of key slightly. Out the studio she went. Took a while to get it back in again, you know, and of course they had a big fight with Berry Gordy about it, which mixes were the best, etc., etc. But it turned out to be her biggest selling album ever, Diana Ross, there, of course, with that light touch there. She isn't a big singer. She's no Anne Nesby, that's for sure. No Lita Holloway. She's got a very slight tone, but a very endearing, sweet tone as well. Tenderness from the album, of course, that gave us Upside Down and I'm Coming Out, etc., etc. There you go. It is, what time? 10 minutes after 6. Well, I'm heading till 7 p.m. 704 West High Street, coming in then. Before Tenderness, though, was All I Do. The Todd Tiare remix of that one, Stevie Wonder, from 1980's Hotter Than July. Not here, it ain't. In Sydney, at the very top there, from 82. Patrice Rushen, Straight From The Heart, All We Need. I'm enjoying it. I'm actually sort of indulging, you know, playing some of my favourite tunes, no doubt about it, including this one from James Brown, which shifted the plates, the tectonic plates of popular music from sort of old school soul into straight up funk. And so heavy was this that, you know, there was like Eric B. and Rakim, and Public Enemy, of course, loved this track. Soul Power, James Brown.

Yes, Aretha Franklin, 1971, released in 72 on the Young, Gifted and Black album. She wrote, produced, performed the piano, sang the ass out of that particular tune, Rocksteady, there, of course, which features the famous Purdy Shuffle, Bernard Purdy, that was, I hate to talk about sampling, making it legitimate, it doesn't, you know, but everybody sort of picked up on that little breakdown. It's extraordinary, isn't it? That followed on from Soul Power, James Brown, the same year, 1971, so they're both right on it. A great Southern influence, of course, in music was the funk. It was happening. It was big time. Street sounding. Those two tracks were very different to what this next one is. I was just caught by this one. This is Anderson .Paak from the brand new film called K-Pops with Alicia. Can't Get Enough. I don't know. It's pretty slick. It's pretty modern, you know, but I quite like it.

Now you got to watch me, you got to watch me. Okay? You know what I'm talking about? Listen.

Yowza! Doesn't that have James Brown read all over, but it's not. It's brand new from the Brooklyn Funk Essentials, from their brand new album, Black Butterfly. Brooklyn Funk Essentials, there with the voice of Alison Limerick. You think, wow, Alison Limerick, the great house tune, Where Love Lives. Well, she worked with producer Laffy Conlon on that particular track, and he is the guy behind Brooklyn Funk Essentials and got her involved. Just that little sort of vocal grab thing that she's doing there. Bust the Bus Stop, that's the title tune of that one. Before that, we had Alicia and Anderson .Paak from the K-pop film Can't Get Enough. Changing tempo a little bit, here's the Jasper Street Company, which I've been sort of pulling apart the last few weeks. Rejoicing is the release this came from, and the track is called Smile. David Morales at the helm here. You can always trust David Morales. There's so many Moraleses around, aren't there?

played in this show. I just, you know, follow the instincts there. And Nesby there with Mouse Moose Tea. And he put out a collection of some of his greatest remixes, including Marsha Hines was on this collection, quite a number of them. I'm talking about Moose Tea. Mouse Tea? Did you say Moose Tea? Yeah. Hold On is the tune with Ann Nesby doing the vocals there. Lovely tune. Before that, Jasper Street Company. And Smile. Dave Morales reworking that particular one. Reworking D-Train. This is Damon Brown from the brand new album Take Me As I Am. You're the One for Me. Sold out. 5:30, 6:36. FBI.

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0: Maurice White, of course, still at the helm of everything, and Ali Willis helping out with the songwriting. He also co-wrote Boogie Wonderland at September. Al McKay on that guitar, so funky. The track is called Star, and I have happened to got myself a copy of the latest documentary on Earth, Wind and Fire. It is it's incredible. It's amazing. Hope you get to see it. Before that, we had You're the One for Me. That was originally done by D-Train. James Brown there put their spin on it with Amp Fiddler. The singers are extraordinary in this. Kay Kriv also had a hand in it. But the singers, Althena Johnson, Teresa Marbury, and LaRose Starr all had their hands. It's a three-piece, great album. And it's called Take Me As I Am. And the very top there, if you missed it, Moose T and Nesby, Hold On.
1: That's the part for me.
0: Jill Scott, I keep picking tracks off the brand new album.
1: When this comes out, you're going to listen to everything.
0: To whom it may concern, beautiful people, Jill Scott, Philadelphia's finest.
1: After this drop, they're going to be singing right along and feeling every word.
2: I'm excited for it.
1: I'm excited for it for you.
2: It's going to be good to see my baby.

1983, and that track there by the SOS Band established one thing. It changed the sound from the 80s, from the 70s to the 80s, I should say. Jimmy Jam, Terry Lewis created that sound, the TR-808, great bass line, Just Be Good To Me, of course. It was on every dance floor right across Sydney, that's for sure, back in 83. The voice there, Mary Davis. It was just so overwhelmingly popular, and for such a slow tempo tune, it was incredible. That's it for me. Before that, we had Beautiful People by Jill Scott, To Whom It May Concern is the album. I'll be back next week, 5 till 7 here, this sold out. Coming up, we'll have Fela Kuti to finish up Sorrow, Tears and Blood. Thank you for your company. Keep supporting FBI, don't forget.

0: small canalized forest stream, rocky, shallow, and freezing. Before, there was a mill further down by the bridge, and people say that for 2 days after a storm, when the water rushed thick and white, the people came to do their milling. In the drier season, you might be able to step into the mouth of the cave and crawl back to the edge of a black pool. And there come face to face with the frog women as they emerge blinking and squeaking into the light. These underground creatures worship in watery cathedrals of liquid stone, praying for the rain to return and for their domains to extend again.
1: 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This is 704 West High Street. My name is Patrick McKenzie, joined by Stella and Rhea.
2: Hey.
3: Hey.
1: This is the emotional music show. Big shout out to Stephen Ferris, though, on Sold Out for the last 2 hours. If you want to listen back, go to fbi.radio/schedule. Also want to acknowledge this evening that we're broadcasting from Gadigal land, and in doing so, want to acknowledge their custodianship over these lands on which we broadcast. FBI Radio is located in Redfern, which is especially significant to Indigenous history, activism, and storytelling. This was and always will be Aboriginal land. This is our first show in a really long time where we don't have an interview as part of it.
2: It feels really cozy as a result.
3: It feels clear.
1: Yeah.
2: Yes. It's like,
3: there's a clarity.
2: Like anyone who's listening, you don't know the level of production that goes into the show many times a week, many weeks in a year, whatever.
1: Oh, for interviews and
2: for
1: stuff.
2: For interviews, yep. And lining up recordings.
3: But nice. Trying to be cool nice. About it.
2: Trying, yeah, to, be trying cool to be cool about
1: and,
2: it.
1: And to look good while doing it.
3: To, yeah, look really sexy and hot.
1: Yeah. But I'd be remiss just quickly if I didn't acknowledge those two tracks that you played there, though, Stella.
3: Yes, that was Archives by Vanishing Twin and then Bloody Sunday Scaries, by Melbourne-based band Modern Heaven. I was not playing that on a Monday, but I was having a bit of a dud day the other day.
2: Why?
3: And I was like,
1: yeah, what went down?
3: I don't know. I woke up at 11:30. That's never good.
2: It's too close to midday.
1: That's fair.
3: Yeah, it's like, it's already done, you know what I mean?
2: Yeah.
3: But I was playing that and I was like, Bloody Monday.
1: Bloody Monday. Well, I really liked the Vanishing Twin song.
3: Yeah, I like that.
1: I like the talking
3: bit
1: at the end.
3: Yeah, you get a bit sent.
1: I can imagine if I listened to that with headphones on, it'd give me the shivers.
3: It'd give you the shivers?
1: Give me the shivers.
3: The heebie-jeebies?
1: Yeah.
3: Yeah, I guess it does give you the shivers. Anyway, more music.
1: Yep.
3: Next up, I have Auto Smile by At.
1: You're on FBI.

0: That was MLN by Space Africa, feature Tony Njoku. 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And Auto Smile by At.
1: You guys are doing mad jamming to the solo at the end of the Space Africa track there.
0: Yeah, there's a violin that I play with my hands. It's imaginary.
1: Air violin.
0: Yeah, a bit of air violin.
1: If you will.
0: Yeah.
1: You said that Chanel Beads song was your favorite one from your new album.
0: It is. I like how out of tune it is. I think they do that a fair bit on purpose to make it creepy. I remember in the interview we mentioned like some aspects of their music being quite like dark fantasy.
1: Yes, they really, I remember Shane really liked that.
0: He did. I think it struck an untuned chord, if yes. you will.
2: I feel like out of tune is going to have a big thing to play in the next few decades.
0: No, definitely. I think it's definitely back in a big way.
2: It's back in a big way.
1: I love that.
0: But yeah, I just really like how, I don't want to say unconventional, but I just like the experimental vibe.
1: It's nearing 7:30, which means it's time for our I Miss You nostalgia segment. Stella yes. and Rhea have chosen albums from the past, the distant, not too distant past, to play.
0: The Faraway Land. Okay, yeah.
1: Yeah, what's your pick? What's your
0: pick? My pick is Toxic Lipstick. I found them just by like flicking through YouTube playlists for cool covers. Like sometimes you've got to judge a book by its cover.
1: I think an album cover is so important.
0: So yeah, I totally agree. But yeah, they're called Toxic Lipstick. The songs that I'm playing are from their debut album, When the Doves Cry, which was released in 2004. And I was just watching videos of them. The album art is really awesome. Their music videos are like so whack and like candy colored and sick. But just this afternoon, as I was doing a bit more research, I actually found out that they're Brisbane-based.
1: Wow.
0: Which is, I just think, so huge. And, like, of course. Yeah, they describe themselves as whore pop, which I really like. And they were formed in the early 2000s as 14-year-olds.
1: That's crazy.
0: Yes,
1: that's
0: so cool.
1: That's some Silverchair.
0: That's some Silverchair.
1: That's some Silverchair type, yes. type
0: well,
1: stuff.
0: Well, yeah, yeah. It was, yeah, exactly. They have history together. I'm obsessed. Their names are Kate Jack and Melanie Fulton. They met at a local dance competition and they bonded over smoking AA batteries under the stage. there is a like short doco of like the complete history of the band on YouTube at Yukali Glitter. But yeah, their aliases are Cynthia J. Pop and Cindy Valentine. I feel like they have like storytelling in their music. It's very like Fruits Magazine, Riot Girl.
1: Yeah,
0: Kath
1: I love
0: and Kim, like,
1: Kath
0: meet.
1: Kath and Kim is a fun, that's yeah. such a fun comparison.
0: Yeah, yeah, yeah. Well, I picked it up because I was like, there's an Australian accent in there somewhere.
1: I was about to ask, do they sing with Australian
0: they
1: accents?
0: They do. And they, like, they yap with Australian accents. But
1: amazing.
0: Yeah, they're just so cool. I really recommend that documentary. Yeah, I just think it's, like, so cool how, like, what they're doing really echoes into what we see today, people being
1: yes.
0: silly again. They're being silly and having fun.
1: Chalance is back.
0: Chalance is so back.
1: So let's hear him.
0: Yeah, let's hear him. This is Stabbed by Toxic Lipstick.
1: You listen to 704.
3: Stabbed in the back with a fish knife.

fish knife. 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

Oh.

0: for West High Street on FBI Radio 94.5. Those songs were awesome, Stella.
1: Yeah, I'm a fan. I'm a really big fan. It was Bass, Your Bad Head Stinks,
2: My Little Pony, Totally 2 years ago, and Stabbed by Toxic Lipstick.
3: All really good song names, too.
2: Incredible. And they all sound so different.
0: Stinks with an X in My Bad Head Stinks.
2: And Your with a Y, R.
0: Your.
2: Yeah, Bad Head Stinks.
0: I'll definitely be listening to the rest of that album as well. Yeah. Are they still together? Like, are they
2: no, they broke up like late 2014. One like made a movie in 2024 starring her son. I think it's like a sci-fi movie. And then the other is a graphic designer in Melbourne.
0: That's fantastic.
2: I hope I'm getting that right.
0: Well, thank you to them.
2: Yeah, shout out to the Brisbane Galdem.
0: Brisbane. But Rhea, you've picked an album also.
4: It is true. I've picked Stories from the City, Stories from the Sea by PJ Harvey,
0: was
4: released on the first day of 2000.
0: For real?
4: Yeah, for real.
2: When the world was supposed to end, famously.
4: Really?
2: Yeah. So true.
0: Yeah, my dad was working for a tech company named after a fruit at the time and had to be called into work at midnight on New Year's on standby for when... When the mainframe broke or whatever.
2: Wait, really?
0: Yep. Shout out, bro.
2: I always think of, like, is it like the Futurama episode?
0: There's yes.
2: Like, and it's like, yeah, going into the new, what is it called? The new millennium. The millennium. Yeah, they're doomsday prepping. Like, yeah. Everyone had that tuna can under the ground.
4: Oh, I mean, yeah. To be prepared. When it was 2012, whatever the day was meant to be. That the world ended. I'm pretty sure the day before I was like, oh my God, this is my last dinner ever.
0: What did you have for your last dinner?
4: Ellen? I don't know. I think I had rice and chicken curry or something. And then I remember like going to my mum being like, she could see that I was stressed that entire day or like that entire week. And then I was like, I finally cracked the night before and I was like, mummy, I'm scared.
2: Can I have a hug?
4: Is the world going to end tomorrow?
0: Oh man. So this album is about that.
4: Yeah, sure. This album is about that. I was also just saying that PJ Harvey, cool name, Polly Jean Harvey.
2: Polly Jean Harvey.
4: We were talking about Polly Jean and relationships with a member of Stereolab and with Nick Cave.
2: What they look like siblings.
4: Yeah, it's amazing. Yeah. I love it. And I was also thinking about PJ Harvey also as another Gilmore Girls reference. Where one of the characters asks like the main character out on a date to a PJ Harvey concert. She says no, and then he gets really bitter and thinks that PJ Harvey's some guy, and then she's like, what? No.
2: What are you doing with PJ Harvey?
4: Anyway, so I've picked a few tracks from this album. This one is called One Line. You're listening to 704.
0: Yep.

0: That was We Float by PJ Harvey, and then Horses in My Dreams before that, and One Line up the top. Also, before I forget, we got a text in from Arcee. Hey guys, loving the vibes. Shout out to your sister, who is apparently a massive fan of the station, Goika. Yeah. Thanks for tuning in.
1: We're big fans of FBI as well.
0: That's true.
2: Yeah, we are.
0: And also a text from Carly.
2: Oh, that's my mom.
0: Aww.
1: Shout out, Stella.
2: Shout out to my mom. Shout out, Carly. Mom has like conditioned me with PJ my entire life.
0: Really?
2: I'm pretty sure my name was probably going to be Polly. But my auntie is called Polly. So
0: it's really cool to be named after PJ Harvey.
1: Actually, no, sorry, that's not true.
2: That's not true. I got it wrong. My boy name was going to be Harvey.
0: Harvey.
2: Yeah, sorry. Yeah, I got that wrong. Yeah, we went to the PJ Harvey show. What is the outdoor venue of the Opera House called again?
1: The Forecourt.
2: Yeah, in the Forecourt, like last year. It was really good.
0: Oh.
2: Yeah.
1: She'll be back.
0: We were also saying how she looks like Sally Hawkins.
1: Yes. From the Shape of Water, Paddington. Yeah. And bring her back.
0: Yeah.
2: Yeah.
0: I love Paddington, guys. I realize this.
1: Join the club.
0: I only watched Paddington for the first time last year.
1: You're kidding.
0: No way. But I'm a marmalade enthusiast.
2: Oh,
0: really.
2: Nice.
0: I have a jar of marmalade. Shout out to Annabelle Murray. for a jar of marmalade that's in my handbag right now.
2: Whoa.
0: Yeah. Several oranges. Lots of marmalade.
2: On the go.
0: On the go.
2: Do you also have like a little, what's his rain jacket?
0: Duffel jacket.
1: Okay.
0: I was really hoping to go as Paddington for Halloween last year.
1: You'd nail that. Chuck in a little red hat and a blue coat.
0: Then I need to have a marmalade sandwich in my hat.
1: Get that accent going.
0: Anyway, that's enough about marmalade and Paddington and PJ Harvey. This is 704 West High Street, and for now, for a change in vibes, we have some new music coming up by some boys in Sydney. This one is one by Jack Slade.
1: He releases a song at last.
0: Here it is.
1: It's called Arrow.

0: That was Desert by Tran Oyeduk, I think it's pronounced. Sorry. And before that, it was Bill Murray by Samuel Bitar and Up the Top Arrow by Jack Slade. All new releases.
1: All newbies.
0: All newbies.
1: Good things come in threes. That's what my grandma always said.
0: It's true. Good things do come in threes. What's the next good three thing? I do have a good... Oh my gosh, I have a great track coming up. But this actually, it ties into what we were up to last week. Last week, you probably maybe noticed that we weren't live in the studio. But that's because we were doing other things, like DJing at Oxford Art Factory for none other than Rainy Miller.
1: Huge.
0: So I have some Rainy Miller tracks for you to for us to play tonight.
1: Yeah.
0: On 704. But yeah, this is... Oh, how did everyone else's gig go? I popped in and popped out, unfortunately.
1: It was pretty great. I really liked how intimate it was. Rainy did like a live... I would say it was a bit more like performance art. What do you think, Pat?
2: Writhing around on the floor.
1: Yeah, he was like spitting drink on the floor.
3: Spitting drink. I like
1: throwing microphones.
3: I like the part when he like started getting up in people's faces with his phone torch on and was like yelling and pointing at them.
1: Yeah, I can't remember what he was saying.
3: Neither.
1: I
3: made earplugs.
1: It was very open. It was very open ended. Whatever he was saying, but it was really cool. And then he did this really beautiful thing, which I feel like took a bit of humility. And he was like, "Hey guys, I don't usually do this, but you all have something very special here, and I just thought you should know that." And that was really nice.
3: And then he was like, "Make sure you keep coming out to stuff like this."
1: Yeah.
0: That's so sweet.
3: Otherwise, it just doesn't happen if you don't keep showing up.
1: Yeah.
3: It was,
1: yeah. Got goosies just thinking about it.
3: Goosies.
1: I did accidentally speak in a British accent while I was sitting next to him at the bar. I don't know if that's, like, okay. I don't know if that's kosher because he is British, but, like, rock on.
3: It's all right.
1: It's all right. It's all right.
3: You're right.
0: And also the night had awesome performances also by Endless and also Jack Slade.
1: Yes.
0: And World's Only. Who else am I missing?
3: I was bummed to miss those. I only was able to come in right at the end. Only saw Mr. Miller.
0: We were doing a little tag team situation.
1: Yeah, right? It's like a relay,
3: you,
1: if you will.
3: Really, yeah.
0: Yes. But yeah, we'll be posting the track list for that set on Instagram very soon.
3: Yeah.
0: If you don't follow us, it's at 704 West High Street. But in the meantime, decide what you think of Rainy Miller. I'm going to be playing two Rainy Miller tracks and then a third track, mysterious track, that I'll tell you about later, which also brings Rainy Miller to
3: and
0: mind.
3: Would be remiss if I didn't shout out Finlay for making that show happen.
0: Find.
3: Or Findy. Which one?
0: Findy, I don't know. We need to ask.
1: Maybe both.
0: This is Salto.

0: away in this place. We can't do it without you. We won't even try.
1: I never felt like anything like that in my life. I just remember, like, so vividly, like, leaving the station. Pressed the station, and I was headed back down to, like, Stanley, and I think people there knew I was, like, fucked up, but I don't think anyone really truly knew, like the extent, really, you know, like, from, you know, I remember, like, phoning the fucking doctor and just crying on the phone, like, you know, like 20 minutes straight, I couldn't say a word. It was like accepting this like defeat, but I don't know, it was like losing this like battle that was dormant, but for like 26 years or something, you know. And that was prior to the whole thing, but it was like before this day, maybe like weeks before this shit. And I just remember walking back past the station, like back towards the house, and I caught like a reflection of myself in the fucking window of a car, and I just remember being filled with this like rage and like hatred for myself. I felt like I was like boxed, or like I was like broken, and wasn't meant to like be here, and I'd be better off like not existing almost, you know. And it was weird, because the whole day was eerie. It was like there was so much stillness. You know, there wasn't like anybody around or anybody at home, and there was like heat, this like weird heat in the air, and the whole thing, there was just like a stillness of the whole place, like even in the house, you know. It was like the day was like set up like perfectly for me to do like something fucking stupid. And I just remember looking like in the mirror and thinking like this is it, like you're worthless,

0: I think that was a series of bangers.
1: Unstoppable heaters for your cold Sunday night.
0: Yeah. That was The Buffalo Shuffle, Mono Mule. And before that, 10 Death Breast by Bon Iver. I was just saying, I remember the day that album came out. It was life-changing, and it was like a big moment. And it was a big change.
1: Where were you?
2: Yeah.
0: I was still exactly where I am now.
2: I think it took a little while for people to understand.
0: Yeah. Sure. It took a little while for me to understand. I'm pretty sure like I talked to probably like my music teacher being like, I don't know what he's doing with this album. I don't know why it sounds so different.
2: Well, but he knew.
1: And all the song names are goofy text.
0: Yeah, I was like, how am I going to type this out to song?
2: That part I still can't really get behind. Yeah,
0: but so good. And before that, we had Rainy Miller, marked 2020. We have another half hour. Pat is taking over shortly.
1: Yes.
0: With some tracks. Do you have any teasers for your picks?
1: They're all great. One of the tracks has a name that's just a single syllable. It's one syllable. We shall see. In due course, all shall be revealed.
0: Yes.
1: Also, like, how could we not? I'm going to play a song from the new Swap Meet album.
0: Yeah.
2: Yeah, of course. Congrats to them.
1: Yeah.
0: I keep seeing videos from Hum where they played.
1: They did like a signing and a gig.
0: Yeah.
1: Was that today?
0: Yeah, it was today.
1: How did it go for them, do you think?
0: I think amazingly. Very swell. Hummingly.
2: Of course it did.
1: Hummingly. Just hummed along nicely.
0: Yeah. Exactly.
2: It was a humble event.
0: Yeah.
1: Well, shout out Swap Meet. Shout out Rattelaide. I've never been there.
0: Rattelaide? I have been wanting to go to Rattelaide for a while.
2: Yeah. My mum does like this girls' trip thing with her mum and sisters to Rattelaide.
0: That's cool.
1: Nice. Yeah,
2: they love it.
0: Yeah, actually, we've had a bit of a Rattelaide show, no? Some of the Jack Slades of the world would agree.
1: Is he Rattelaidian?
0: Yeah, he's Rattelaidian.
1: That's crazy.
2: That's so random.
0: So there you go. And Swap Meet, Rattelaide as well. Anyway, kicking on with the show. Text in if you have any thoughts on Rattelaide. The text line
2: is...
0: Or if you've ever been, or what we should do. Make us our itinerary on the text line right now.
1: Yep.
0: The text line is 0435-123-945. The next one is a new track from another... Sydney duo
1: from Radney.

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0: Amazing.
2: Wake up and just swallow promises. 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

0: You're listening to 704 West High Street on FBI Radio 94.5. The track just there was Chub by Oxus, off of her new album, Oxus 9, which is her ninth album, kind of self-titled.
1: Self-explanatory.
0: And all of her items, all of her albums have a fish theme with them. I don't actually know which fish is on the cover of this, but it's like a kind of little transparent looking number.
1: It's really cute, guys. You should look it up.
0: But a really good album. All the songs on it are different fish. There's like tilapia. Shout out tilapia, scup, grey mullet, knife fish, carp, sturgeon, and many more.
1: Really committed to the bit, though.
0: Yeah, that album came out on Friday. It's awesome. And before that was Tuh by My Dream Fever. It's one syllable in Korean.
1: It looks. I think it looks like a comb.
0: It does look like a comb or a bang, or an E. Just a very straight E. That's an alias of the bedroom shoegaze noise experimental artist Paranol. I think his last album under that alias, his fourth one in the last kind of year or two, really been really prolific with the side projects. Then also had Everything I Could by Make His Ribs Show, an alias of Liam McKay, also known as Sign Crush's Motorist, and appears as a bunch of other artists as well, like Dead Calm. And then at the top was The Swollen Promise by MPT or Microplastics. Just kind of a random find from a week or two ago.
1: Incredible. Sometimes they find you.
0: So we're around for about another 5 minutes before we hand off to Peter Hollow on Utility Fog. Gonna play you out with a new track off the new Swap Meet album, Mount Zero, which also dropped on Friday. This one's called Seeds, and it's good. This has been 704. Make sure you hang around.

Disco gum and sugar. 4-4 how I put it. 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

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And it changed, it felt like a year. Through the screen, I could feel the jeers. All that noise and most of it booze. In the pub, you could smell the beer. 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True love sounds like a squeal. 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

It is 9:03 if you're in Eora, Sydney, and that means you are listening to Utility Fog here on FBI Radio 94.5 FM or on DAB or streaming, or maybe it's not 9:03 PM, you're listening at some other time. Welcome, one and all. We heard there from the NAM Melbourne underground rapper Teether from his new album Harder Yakka. It was actually recorded while he was in London, but he has been based in Wurundjeri country for a long time. This album is not a collaboration with anyone. It is, other than some guests on it at least, but it's all the work of Teether, and it is very good. Harder Yakka. He says, life gets hard, so you gotta go harder. And we heard the track opening Utility Fog tonight, Ghosts Surround the Castle. I am coming to you from the unceded lands of the Gadigal of the Eora Nation, and I pay my respects to elders past, present and emerging, and I do extend that to any other Indigenous people listening. This is stolen land and always was and always will be Aboriginal land. 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Community Radio is supported by its listeners, and if you are listening to this show, that means you are one of those, and we would love your support. Check out FBI.radio. I want to thank Bindi, who was sitting in this chair last Sunday while I was overly busy with lots of stuff. She did an awesome job as well. I've got some more kind of spoken word / rap stuff. We've got the awesome album from the awesome Brian Ennals and Blockhead coming up in a bit. But here is some spoken stuff with indie jangly guitars from Dry Cleaning, whose album Secret Love came out earlier this year. And because this is what you do these days, they have put out a deluxe edition with a few extra tracks. Could have been an EP. Come on, guys. But anyway, this is Grass from Dry Cleaning, and it is excellent.

That is from New York City, Show Me the Body, whose latest album, Alone Together, has just come out, or it was last week, but I was away. And that is No God, as you may have guessed. Show Me the Body, featuring as the lead instrument, electrified banjo. A lot of the time, Show Me the Body have worked with interesting other producers and hip-hop artists and such like, but for their main albums, they are basically a hardcore band with the banjo, and I have always enjoyed their stuff. This album has kind of marching band, brass band arrangements on a bunch of tracks as well, but not on that one. Before Show Me the Body, Dry Cleaning, and a piece of their usual kind of weird narrative and indie band stuff. That was a bonus track from the deluxe reissue of their 2026 album, Secret Love. I mentioned earlier Brian Ennals and Blockhead. You might know Blockhead's production from a lot of work that he did with Aesop Rock over many years, but these days Ace is mostly producing all his own beats and is an excellent beat maker as well. But Blockhead has also done a bunch of solo albums, even through Ninja Tune. He's worked with Billy Woods and others. And he has some excellent beats on this collaboration. It's called Boat Shoes. And this is Roll Call, Brian Ennals and Blockhead.

Your flow is treason, treason. Every weekend we go get even on all of our demons. I think I'm peaking. Check my nose, I'm leaking. Rest in peace, boy.

0: hell might be real, but there's no heaven. Telling my son that before he's seven.
1: Word out, word out. Brian Nichols, Blockhead. What up, Griff? What up, Nas? Bitch ass. Yeah, yeah. Yeah, yeah.
2: Alternative Frog.

Okay, who would have thought that it was King Gizzard and the Lizard Wizard who were going to introduce the jungle and drum and bass part of tonight's Utility Fog? But there you go. Their new album, Alien Metal, finds them fascinated with modular synths and electronics and drum machines and so on. King Gizzard and the Lizard Wizard have long explored music far away from their psych rock and proggish tendencies. I loved their 2021, I think, album, Butterfly 3000. But by all accounts, this new album will be very electronic. We heard Level 5 from King Gizzard and the Lizard Wizard's Alien Metal, and before it, Brian Ennals and Blockhead with their Roll Call from their new album, Boat Shoes. This is Yunzu, Spanish producer with some jungly drum and bassy stuff.

We're listening to an artist known as Yunzi Wu, who recently made a split 7-inch with the Spanish producer Celine Arnaud. His real name is Pablo Miranda Caballero, or DJ Don't Sleep, and it's pretty clear that this is also the work of Caballero. We are moving from here now in a sec into the emotional jungleist new sounds from Nia Archives.

0: K-R-A-I.
1: What me sing? Impressing on me that. Amida. Me and basic rhythm, I gonna light up the track. Mm-hmm. Straight vibes, and you know like that. You know like that. What me sing? Impressing on me that. Me and my dog about to kill another track. Mm-hmm. Straight shows, yeah, you know like that. Serious? Mic, check it.

You're listening here to the second album that Basic Rhythm has put out in about a month. The previous one, 8 Bar Techno, came out on Sneaker Social Club. Actually, this one was released just earlier than that, but I'm only playing a bit of it now. We played a track with Nine-I guesting from the Sneaker Social Club album a few weeks ago. That was Mech Style from Entropy and Energy, also with Nine-I. And this one is Collapse. This is Basic Rhythm with his really cut down version of drum and bass.

You're listening to Utility Fog on FBI. I'm Peter Hollow. That was Glorp, which is the work of Garrett Burke from, I think, Philadelphia, who has been making this kind of footwork-influenced IDM for a little while, from Glorp Life, which has just come out. We heard Ice Bath featuring Chazia. And before it, Rennie, UK producer who spells it R-E:N-I, and this is her return after a couple of releases on Ilion Tape, to return to her own label, Relax, spelt R-E:Lex. And it is an excellent collection of four kind of bassy, jittery, techno-y tracks, as is her standard style. Before Rennie, we were hearing the deconstructed drum and bass of Basic Rhythm from his Entropy and Energy album, having played a couple of tracks from his more recent, just slightly more recent album on Sneaker Social Club a few weeks ago. Just headed back to that one because it is very nice as well. I'm catching up a bit in general because I was away last Sunday night, so we are mixing things up a fair bit. From Manchester now, this is Leo, who has been associated with the Youth label and Shotter Tapes. This one, though, is on Brian Foote's Peak Oil label called Cigada Burnt, and it very much fits the kind of glitchy, clicky sounds that Brian has been releasing, particularly lately, sort of minimal dubby stuff. So from Leo, enjoy the title track Cigada Burnt.

you.

is the evil twin, apparently, of Romantic Visceral, which we'll hear a track from in a second. The one we just heard there is a track called Gravemaster from Mind Is That Sky My Goth, released on Lotophagus Records. He released 3 albums last year, and he's already got 2 under his belt now for this year. An artist who has made sort of more, I don't know, electro-acoustic sounding stuff, but also a lot of influence from the sort of vapor wavy post-everythingness of the last decade or so. And although there's a fair share of FM synthesis ambience, there's also glitchy beats along the way quite a bit. So from the other album, Romantic Visceral, that Christophe Bayeux just released, this is a

Lovely looping sample-based sounds here from Montreal artist Johnny Void, a.k.a. Jean Cousin, who has released a few things on the Constellation label, but this is just a Bandcamp release from him called Legs, which follows on from the Blaz album from late last year, again made of samples of music that he loves, really. This one was Kidder, and it had samples from Charles Hayward, Dreams, Idyllic, and L'Empire des Sons. It's nice seeing all of these samples arrayed out there in the description of the album. Johnny Void, before it, Bird World, a favourite duo of mine, made up of basically drums and cello, but with lots of field recordings and electronics and things. But that is a track from their recent album, a track called Opposite Hinges, remixed by Kasim Nakvi of Dawn of MIDI. And a beautiful work it was too. And that track followed on from Christophe Bayeux O'Farrell from Romantic Visceral, one of two albums he's recently released. Johnny Void has also been busy with another of his personas, Loud Life, also available on the Johnny Void Bandcamp. In Third Person is maybe the second or third album of this, which is a kind of ode to old sample-based hip-hop beat tapes.

of goes with the last song. It's kind of about scary men. We'd like to dedicate this song.

That is the Berlin-based Polish singer and producer Ada Rabiat from her latest album Sal Wirtualnych Sial. I shouldn't try and pronounce Polish, really. That was the title track, though, and it translates as Frenzy of Virtual Bodies. Much like her previous album, both of which have been released on the female-led Berlin-based label Fuu, F-U-U, this is an album about kind of the distinctions and knots between virtual and real bodies, and also about kind of how language is distorted through technology as well. And it is great stuff. I love the glitchy processing of the voice and of the electronics. And there I'm going to play another one from Ada Rabiat. But before it, we had a sampler track from the new Boobs of Doom album, Survival Horror, which is out in a few weeks. I've been a big fan of them for ages, from the north of England somewhere. And we had Loud Life, aka Johnny Void, at the top. This is some beats from Ada Rabiat, a track called Geister.

As the water

This is a really interesting release, a spontaneous remix of the Spirit Radio album from 2024 called Distracted by a Kaleidoscope Salesman. I played it at the time. But this is the US/Australian musician Bill Seaman, who has worked, in fact, with Steven Sperrer of Spirit Radio before, apparently he sent this to Stephen and Tamlin Miller, who make up Spirit Radio, completely unannounced. He had just taken that album and reworked it, not from stems or anything, just from the whole work. And it's quite beautiful. The Spirit Radio album itself was very interesting, psychedelic, kind of electroacoustic, post-folk stuff as well. But I'm enjoying Bill Seaman's reconstructions of Spirit Radio. Before it, Ava Rabiat from Poland, based in Berlin, and deconstructed club/spoken word from her album that from Polish translates as Frenzy of Virtual Bodies. Recommend both albums from Ava Rabiat very much. Now, next up, I have a single from the Brooklyn-based musician Francis Chang, who has an album coming on Revenge International, RVNG. I always thought it was Roving or Raving, but however you want to pronounce it, excellent label. Been Thinking About Confession is the album from Francis Chang coming in a few months. The second single, actually, Orations of Desire, is out now. It's kind of lo-fi meets high art. There's lovely string arrangements through it, and it's really interesting stuff, as always, from Vng International. This is Francis Cheng.

beautifully fragile sort of tape burnt music from Melbourne's Hannah Stretton there from her Tiarn album, which is coming out on a special vinyl edition from Lima Limo Records in Europe and the Japanese label Impartment soon. It's an album that has been kind of ushered forth into the world with the help of Paul Elverum of Microphones and Mount Erie. And that's certainly an appropriate kind of comparison. Features a whole lot of wonderful sort of indie folk musicians from Melbourne and elsewhere, including Nick Huggins. So I'm going to certainly play more from this before the 7th of August, but we heard there As It Was Before This from Hannah Stretton, and before it, Frances Cheng from her forthcoming album Been Thinking About Confession, which is out later in August. We heard Aura Tones of Desire. And we're going to keep it folky now with an artist I'm a big fan of, actually, as a violinist, John Matthias, who has worked quite a lot with Matthew Herbert and even Radiohead in his career and done some lovely solo albums. But here he's working with Jem Finer on the Hurdy-Gurdy, a beautiful kind of mechanical droney string instrument. And this is minimalist folk music with electronic elements. It's released on the Touch label, which is a label known for very experimental, glitchy stuff mostly, but it sort of fits, I think. This album is also not out for a while, but first hint of it is called Baroque Blues. This is Jem Finer and John Matthias from their Almost Starlight album.

That is the second track from a two-track single from Sydney's Mara Schwertfeger, who is a presenter on this station as well. That track is Loosening My Grip, featuring the NAMM-based cellist Abby Sundborn. Both tracks are wonderful pieces of electroacoustic sound art. Before it, the hurdy-gurdy and violin of Jem Finer and John Matthias with Baroque Blues, the first track from an album they have coming out in September. And now we're hearing the slow-growing, creepy sounds of Marlene Claudine Radice from Ngunnawal and Ngambri country in Canberra. And this album is called Come Out to Play. This is the title track, released on Eternal Music Project, and it's an album that came out of her pain and anger from experiencing domestic violence, which is an absolute scourge in this country, if not the whole world. But the album was something of a healing process for the artist. And it is a beautiful combination of her and clarinet and voice through effects pedals of various sorts, and a few elements from some other people. I don't think on this track, though. I'll let you hear the rest of this, which is the title track to Marlene Claudine Radice's Come Out to Play.

This is a track from the beautiful new album from Jad Atui, who is a member of the very healthy experimental music scene in Beirut, even as Israel is slowly destroying the south of Lebanon again, and parts of Beirut are part of that. This is an album called It Will Take Forever, and it is live modular synthesis pieces made between 2023 and 25. It bears some of the influences from club music and IDM and things that have been audible in Jad Atui's work in the past, and I really recommend exploring some of the earlier stuff and collaborations that he's done. But it certainly takes it into more sort of ambient sound, noise, etc. territory. Reminds me a bit of maybe Aho San, who put an album out earlier this year. It is released on the Great Ruptured Records, Beirut/Montreal-based label these days. We heard Haptic Drift from Jad Atui. And before it, we had Marlene Claudine Radis from This Nation's Capital, and a track called Come Out to Play from an album of the same name. Now, last weekend I was in Corner Country, Adelaide, for the Unsound Festival. Saw some fantastic performances there, including the brilliant Billy Woods, wonderful performance from Fujita and Kurt Baird, and many others, including Lucretia Dalt. And I'm going to finish up with an artist from that town, better known as Tim Kosh, but with many different aliases as well. This is Tim Kosh as Pat Frontage, from an album called A Collection of Corners, which is actually really beautiful, shoegazy, slightly noisy process guitar music from Tim Kosh, a.k.a. Pat Frontage. This is Fog and Dark.

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Hello. You've been listening to Refuge Worldwide with me, Lily, or Killian. Thank you so much for having me. This one underneath me is Disintegrate by Rain Dogs, a band out of Melbourne or NAM in Australia. Yeah, stay tuned.

Hello, you are currently listening to the All Nighter. I am Quinn, and it is currently 12:58 a.m., Monday, 20th of July. This is FBI 94.5. Big shout outs to Lily and Killian over on M5 for the very vibey show tonight. They had a bit of an early finish, so I've come in a tiny bit early, about 2 minutes. It's just about to hit 1 a.m., so it's all right. Before I get too stuck into things, I'd just like to acknowledge that I'm currently broadcasting from Redfern on the unceded land of the Gadigal people from the Eora Nation. I'd like to acknowledge elders past, present, and emerging. This is, and always will be, Aboriginal land. We've got quite the interesting early morning Monday music and track selection for you. This 1 a.m. Slot of music is very loud, very abrasive, so I hope you'll be able to latch onto some songs, enjoy it a little. To start off with, we've got a hardcore track from a local band called Hail Mary. The track is called Full of Grace. Anyways, we'll be getting into a rocky, kind of harsh rock kind of vibe near the start of the hour. Then we'll ease into sort of dancey hip-hop, clubby music type vibe near the middle of the hour. As the hour progresses and as we finish out 1 a.m., we'll go towards a more R&B chill type sound. And very last this hour, I've got a track from our album of the week, so hope you are looking forward to that. This Monday is also the final for the World Cup. If you're staying up for that or doing something else, let me know what you're up to. Text in. Text line number is 0435-123-945. This first track, as I said before, is titled Full of Grace by local band

That one was Skyscrapers by Uno Juno, a band based out of New Zealand. Right before that one was Love and Piss, by Dirty Harry, which right before was Leech by Crocodilus, another local band. Right before that one was City Seals by Dari Mums, and right at the top of the hour was Full of Grace by local band Hail Mary. Next track up is Baby Osama's Popular Too Fast. Language warning on that one, but after this next track we'll be transitioning into a more dancey type of sound, so hope you're looking forward to that. This one is Baby Osama's Popular Too Fast. Again, language warning for this one.

The all-nighter on FBI 94.5. I've tried too long to put it back down. Flush it out. Push it out.

stations.

That one was B-A-B-E by Scal, but specifically the remix by Sextile that came out recently from the Are We All Angels remix EP that was put out recently by Scal, which was just a small three-track EP, which had some remixes from Friends of Scal, and Scal being a hardcore band based out of the U.S. It's a really, really fun track. Right before that one was Jackpot by Lip Critic. And for that one was I Like by XT1 Anna, and right at the top, just after I Talked to You Last, was Baby Osama's popular Too Fast, another artist from the US. They're gonna continue on with that kind of vibe, but maybe tone it down a little with a couple more tracks in that kind of genre, but more chilled out. Next track's Fall in Love by Yego featuring JSN. Right after that one is a track from DJ Billy Bull, which, fun fact, is the pseudonym of Drangang affiliated rapper Tyboy Digital, which is really fun. Hope you're looking forward to that. This next track, again, is Fall in Love by Yego.

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3: Real Plug Music.

That one was DJ Smokey Prometheus - Part 2 Version 2 by DJ Billy Bull, or as I stated earlier, Die Boy Digital of Drain Gang fame. It was also featuring Eurohead and DJ Smokey, who are both frequent collaborators with Skrillex, which is also a fun fact. That was off DJ Billy Bull's latest album, DYR Part 2, which also features features from fellow Drain Gang affiliates, Young Lean under his pseudonym Jonathan Lean Doer 96, or is it 69? I'm pretty sure it's 96, sorry. And Blade, but I forgot what his pseudonym was, sorry about that. Anyways, right before that one was Fall in Love by Yego, and at the top was BABE Sextile Remix by Scowl featuring Sextile. Also, a quick shout out on the text line to Quinn, saying, staying up with my friends to watch the finals, can't wait to see BTS perform. I'm also excited to see BTS, they are my favorite band. It's going to be really fun. But if you're staying up doing something else, text in, let me know what you're doing, 0435-123-945. If you're staying up to watch the finals, who do you got winning? Text in, to let me know. Next song is Garden Back to Life by No News featuring Lil Ket. Also, language warning on this one. Hopefully you enjoy.

Tyson. Better turn the lights on. Gray suit devils got their hands on our right son. Talking like a gangster, you should see their bodies. Sound like fun flex through the night with the strikes gone.

toxic fool, corporate the one that made your auntie liver gel and coagulate. Maybe at the magistrate who points you to the coroner, abusers making ladies unsafe on the corner. Maybe at the candidate who's blaming on the foreigner, anybody but your own brother, we need more of us. They be taking scores of us, pandering to the color for the vote, they so sure of us. Cards in their hand and they stingy with the trade, then blatantly villainize the jokers that they made.

That one was Blessed Are the Meek by Genesis Owusu. Right before that one was Open Arms featuring Dila by Lil Sims. And right at the top was Garden Back to Life by No News featuring Lil Ket. We're going to carry on with that kind of down-tempo R&B type vibe for the rest of this hour as we finish out 1 a.m. It is currently about to hit 1:50 a.m. You're listening to The All-Nighter. I am Quinn. This is FBI Radio 94.5. The next track coming up is 614/How It Ends by Sufer. It's spelled S-U-F-R. Hope you enjoy.

That one was Orion's Belt by Teether off the FBI Radio album of the week. Right before that was Going Down by Kalila off her new album, New Avatar, which was the album of the week last week. Also a really good album. And at the top was 614 / How It Ends by Sufer. Really chill, really nice vibes on that one. It is approaching 2 a.m. It is currently 1:59 a.m. Monday, 20th of July. You're listening to the All Nighter on FBI Radio 94.5. I am still Quinn, and I'm with you for two more hours. I'm here until 4 a.m. with you. This next hour from 2 a.m. to around 3 is a lot more chill vibes. We got a kind of heavy-ish rap type song right at the start, but after that we're gonna settle into an indie and spacey music type vibe all throughout. And there is this really, really nice 8.5 minute long ambient track right in the middle of the hour that I am really looking forward to. It's a really, really nice vibe, so hope you're looking forward to relaxing during this hour from 2 a.m. to 3 a.m. This is FBI Radio 94.5. This first track coming up is Here to Play by Beatro.

Rock Jack got a feeling, took that belly of face was concealing. Told me how these cops still killing. Ba ba ba, ta ta ta, no more, no less, still got that bra. They know where I'm from, no range around. Ayy.

need to get it

Hello, that was Lavish Thoughts Burn the World, relatively atmospheric track from Lua. Up next is that 8-minute ambient track I was promising earlier. I'm very much looking forward to it. It's very dynamic, very interesting sounding. But after that, we're going to carry on that kind of chill indie type vibe. And we're going to finish on a track by Steve Lacy from his latest EP or album. It's called The Feeling. So look forward to that. This next one is 14 by Nick 200.

That was 14 by Nick200. A really, really interesting 8.5, would you believe it, minute ambient song. Very nice, very chill. The song playing under me right now that I just transitioned into is There's Something Here For Us Both by Vegan. I'm gonna carry on this kind of chill type vibe. And you know, rock out. We've got The Feeling by Steve Lacy up last, so look out for that. This song again is There's Something Here For Us Both by Vegan. 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
1: They must remember.

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We got some rock, we got some R&B and hip hop, we got some drum and bass. I'm gonna end out on a lot of dancey type tracks to close out, and we also have a song from our album of the week in the middle of all that. Hope you're looking forward to it, and I hope I can wake you up a little before the FIFA World Cup finals, which is at 5 a.m. Text in 0435-123-945 if you're up, getting up to listen, or just up because you couldn't sleep. Let me know what you're up to. Anyways, this first track is by Speed. Very hard. It's a hardcore band based out of Sydney, I think. Hope it wakes you up real quick.

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I'm saving or something. Ask about that, you would say it was nothing. Well, isn't enough. Can't just leave it all. Can't just leave it all. 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

sola. 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

That one was Rack and Roll off our album of the week, Harder Yakka by Teether. Hope you've been enjoying the music so far. It started off kind of loud. I just want to really wake you up before the World Cup starts around 5. And then kind of mellowed out near the middle there, culminating in that one. Next few songs though, sure to wake you back up. We've got a couple of drum and bass tracks coming up. We've got a remix by Bibi Sani and Primary Thug remixing a Jupiter and Cookie track. After that, we've got a drum and bass adjacent track by Blood Orange that he released recently, and a track from Neo Archive's new project called Vertical. And to end off the last few songs, we have our more dancey tracks that hopefully gets you in a good mood before we hit 4 a.m. during my last hour with you. It is currently 3:32 a.m. You're listening to The All-Nighter with Quinn. Hope you're enjoying the music so far. This next song is Pressure, Bibi Sani and Primary Thug remix by Jupiter, Cookie, Bibi Sani, and Primary Thug. Hope you enjoy.

That one was Sent by Susie Shear. Right before that one was To the Sky of Lukeman's newest album, SD-3. Right before that one was Vertical by Nia Archives, a single off her upcoming project that she is releasing soon. I'm still unaware of what the title of the album will be, but I'm really much looking forward to that. Right before that one was SXHoney.mp3 by Blood Orange, a single released recently. And right at the top was Pressure, the Bibi Sani and Parmithug remix, originally by Jupiter and Cookie. It is currently 3:52 a.m. I've got one song left for you. It's one of my favorites off a recent release by American artist Underscores off her recent album, You. You should definitely check it out. The song upcoming is called Hollywood Forever. You've been listening to The All-Nighter with Quinn on FBI Radio 94.5. I'm signing off for now. I'll see you tomorrow for the morning show. Sabine will be in at around 7, so you'll be hearing from our automated playlist. Until then, hopefully you have a nice day, and if you're watching the World Cup, text in 0435-123-945. Even though I'll be leaving soon, I just want to see what people think, who you think gonna win. Personally, I hope Spain wins, but we'll see how it goes. Anyways, this is Quinn signing off for the night. Hope you've been enjoying the music. This next track is Hollywood Forever off Underscore's recent release, You.

0: Margaret, what do you think I should do with the witches?
1: I am not a witch.
0: But I am a witch finder. What should I do with the witches I find, Margaret?
1: So many women might be witches, but

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Maybe I'm the one, just the scarred some prodigal. I can find the handsome landscape. 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

0: Hello, hello, hello. Am I coming through loud and clear in Sydney? Yes, I am, I think. Oh. Am I good? We're still figuring things out. This is not Sabine, if you couldn't tell already. This is Callista, the Thursday morning producer. Unfortunately, Sabine is out of commission for a few days. Long story short, something to do with a foot. I won't elaborate any further. But you have me and Darcy.
1: Good morning. Yeah. Good morning. Sorry, the headphone jack is a little off. Yeah. But we'll fix it.
0: It's okay. I'm not going to bombard you guys with a donation begging this early in the morning. But if you would like to, if you want to get us a new headphone jack, you can head on.
1: Specifically just that.
0: Yes, just specifically that. You can head on over to fbi.radio/support if you feel like it. But this is Up For It, the breakfast program down here at FBI Radio. I'm very glad to be bringing it to you today. And I want to first acknowledge that we are broadcasting on Gadigal land. We're in Redfern, which has been a site of black theatre and black art for not only centuries, but millennia. And I'm very grateful to be part of that tradition today. I come from Bidjigal land, and I suggest that you look up where your land is from as well, because it's always a really important thing to

no. Today, though, I wanted to start with a little bit of a sad note. Jennifer from L7, one of the best bands of the 90s, passed away yesterday from a brain tumor, and it is very sad. It is devastating. But she leaves behind an amazing legacy of music, so I want to start off today with an L7 song called Wargasm. And what a great way to start off a Monday morning, bright and early. I hope that you enjoy this. We're gonna play some more music after that, and then I don't know, maybe some weather and traffic, maybe a little bit of that. Does that sound good? I think so. But here's Wargasm by L7. This is Up For It on FBI Radio 94.5. Welcome to your Monday morning.

0: Swearing. We all do it. 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
2: Bitch won't play no Tamagotchi, so little bitch don't play with me. Tamagotchi on my shit. This clip might be a prophecy. Tamagotchi on your feet. If this is your final call, then this your final fantasy. This your final fantasy. It's your final fantasy. Yeah. No Mu on a B. It's Jacoby on a B. Yeah. If you see me pose, I'm loading. Game uploading. Playing number one. Never needed a motive. Playing number one. Never needed a modem. Bitch, stay sitting on my hip. I don't got no time for games. Time I got you hoping. Time I got me. Hocus pocus. Mixing a potion. I gotta stay fine. Mind on money. Money in notion. Random stay malfunction. Joystick hit the bitch in motion. Joystick gave the bitch psychosis. Hit after hit, I'ma make them glitch all day. Shiver when I step in the room. The NPC when a bitch talk pay. The NPC when a bitch talk pay. I am the final boss making pause. Game over, there is no response. He try to put a battery in my anatomy. Thinking that it really about to go off. He thinking that I'm really about to go soft. He thinking that it really about to make a prof.

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This your final fantasy.

0: happen. Bitch won't play no Tamagotchi, so little bitch don't play with me. Tamagotchi on my shit, this clip might be a prophecy. Tamagotchi on your feet. If this is your final call, then this your final fantasy.
1: And that was Tamagotchi by Jacoby and Nomu. They are out of Sydney. And Jacoby is also a choreographer who filmed all the promo footage for that song in Japan. And wouldn't we all want to be in Japan at the moment, or just not in this freezing cold Sydney, but hey, someone's got to hold it down in Sydney. And unfortunately, that is me. But before that, we heard Wargasm by L7, RIP Jennifer, You Will Be Missed, and thank you for all your contributions to music. We also heard Sani Kamun with Kafi, and Sani Kamun gets a lot of love around the station, and rightly so. She is out of Beirut, and she makes really meditative and thoughtful music, and I think we all appreciate her beautiful serenading in the morning, because I love to be serenaded in the morning. It's wonderful. But we need to move on to something really important. Something like
2: weather and traffic.
1: Thank you. Well, the weather today, it's a bit interesting. It's going to be about 13 degrees Celsius with a humidity of 80%. Ugh. Who wants that? Slightly gross. It's going to be a little bit cloudy, mostly nice and sunny though. It's going to feel a lot like, honestly, like spring I feel today. That's my prediction. That's not accurate, I would say. It's slightly colder when I woke up in the morning, but you know, be wary. Maybe throw on a light jacket. Don't get dressed up in too many layers. But in terms of traffic, I don't have anything insane to report. Around Paddington, there are some roadworks on Oxford Street, so be wary of that. And in the city, there are some northbound traffic works, so please exercise some caution. And there are no big crashes, which is always a nice way to start the morning. If there are any transport outages or traffic jams, I will let you know. But it's nice to start off with no chaos in the morning. But I think we should take it back to some music, shall we? This is a song out of Alice Springs, released through Rare Records, by an artist called Rona. She is a Kayateo woman. And I'm excited to play this because the artist has put in a little bio that says this song is reminding us that we are not apart from the land but extensions of it. And I think that is a gorgeous way to start the morning. So this is To the Ground by Rona. Hope you enjoy it. You're on FBI Radio 94.5.

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That was Pen IS Mall. We've been trying to figure out all week how to actually say it. So if you're a chat pile and you're listening in Oklahoma, hello. But also, can you please let us know how to pronounce this name of your track? Because I am so, so curious about how it's actually pronounced. But apparently, you guys are into the weird and macabre, which is kind of nice. You don't get a lot of that anymore. It's a lot of clean-cut pop music, I feel like, at the moment. It's a bit more difficult to find some very dirty stuff, but I mean, who doesn't want it in their morning? But before that, we heard, as I said before, To the Ground by Rona. But right now, I have something very interesting to tell you about. This is the House Music Show, is presented from Museums of History New South Wales. We are going to be hearing artists like Andrew Tuttle and Darren Cross, Claire Rousset, and Believe. This is going to be a series of intimate live music performances that are happening at unique heritage spaces around Sydney and Eora. You can catch these genre-defying artists at The Mint, Elizabeth Bay House, and Police and Justice Museum. Hello, that's pretty crazy. This is going to be happening July 3rd, 17th, and 31st. Unfortunately, we've missed 3rd and 17th, but you can catch it on 31st, which is a nice Friday night. You can grab your tickets and check out the full program at the Museums of History New South Wales website. Museums of History New South Wales, sponsoring FBI Radio. And I think we should listen to a bit of Kaylala, because she was last week's album of the week. And it is a great album. It's called New Avatar. This is a track off of it called Crystallize. And if you don't know Kaylala, you might be a little bit behind, but that's okay. We can catch you up right now, because this is a great introduction to the absolutely fabulous artist that is Kaylala. This is Crystallize. Bit of a language warning for you here.

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0: made possible by Young Henry's Newtowner. Did you know Newtowner was created in 2012 to celebrate the suburb's 150th birthday? It's now Young Henry's flagship beer, enjoyed across the country. 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
1: Dick, dick, dick, dick, dick, dick, dick, dick, dick. How many dicks is that?
2: This song has strong language.

0: And that was Molecular by Duda. We had an awesome run of songs just then. I'm going to let you in on what they were. We had Crystallized by Kehlala. And following that, this week's album of the week, Teether, with Spiral Step, right out of Australia. Thank you, Australia, producing amazing music as per usual. And as I just said, Molecular by Duda. And I hope that woke you up this morning. But I'm still joined by Darcy. Hello.
1: Hello.
0: And if you didn't realize, if you were living under a rock, it is World Cup season. It is the finals of the World Cup happening right now, essentially. Spain got a point over Argentina.
1: Really?
0: Wait, does that mean they won?
1: Not yet.
0: Okay, not yet. Okay.
1: Not yet. They still have to finish the 30 minutes first.
0: Oh, God.
1: I know, but it's like there's 15 minutes left, so it's very exciting.
0: Very exciting. If you could not tell by my, oh, God, I don't actually really like soccer that much. I'm not the biggest fan, but I am going for España this Monday morning, as I think most of the world is, unfortunately. Shout out Argentina, but it's just the way that this works. No one likes an overdog. But first time in world history, has it been that a halftime show has happened at the World Cup?
1: Yeah, it's the first one ever.
0: First one ever. Would you like to speak to that, Darcy? Because what a crazy idea.
1: Well, it was like Madonna, BTS, Justin Bieber, Shakira, Burna Boy, and the Muppets.
0: Wait, what? The Muppets?
1: Yeah, the Muppets performed. Believe in Love is what they sang. Apparently it was really chaotic. Mm. And then like Tom Cruise was there, Robbie Williams, whoa, Post Malone, Jennifer Hudson. Just a big show.
0: Oh my
1: but
0: God.
1: But apparently it was actually a rule violation because it lasted 27 minutes and 22 seconds. And under the International Football Association board, halftime interval is strictly prohibited to exceeding 15 minutes.
0: Wow.
1: So they actually went 12 minutes overtime. And basically, there's a lot of backlash because they've compared it to like the American Super Bowl style.
0: Mm.
1: But it's like, this is the World Cup. But it's the first year of having hydration breaks, the first year of a halftime show.
0: Wow.
1: Yeah.
0: We're really like innovating things in America, unfortunately, I have to say that, because like, I had no clue they had like didn't have hydration breaks.
1: No.
0: Before it's a sporting game. That's kind of crazy to me.
1: But that's like how the game's played, you know? It's like your hydration break is if you get taken off field.
0: I guess maybe that's why like they like ham up their injury so much, like they roll on the ground and get a sip of water.
1: To get a penalty as well, you know.
0: Mm.
1: Anything that helps.
0: Anything. But this World Cup has been a really interesting one, honestly. Like, the entirety of it has just been, honestly, a big comedy show for me.
1: Really?
0: Like, yeah. Like, I think of the duck that wore, like, the Mexico jersey that was, like, leading the parades with, like, Mexican fans.
1: I didn't even see that.
0: Oh, so cute. I gotta show you afterwards. But there was also, like, I assume all of Holland, all of the Netherlands was in America doing like with their orange parades.
1: Yeah.
0: Doing like their left and right dance.
1: Yeah.
0: That was very fun.
1: I miss when the Netherlands are in it.
0: Yeah.
1: I liked the energy they brought. It was very fun.
0: Same as Scotland, like with their like bagpiping all around like the streets of like wherever they played. Sorry, Scotland. They played in America.
1: Yeah, the World Cup's in America, Canada, and Mexico.
0: Thank you very much.
1: Yep.
0: But yeah, it was really interesting. The Norwegian fans as well, going to every single sporting event they could find, doing their rows at like Times Square, at like the PGA tournaments.
1: Oh, really?
0: At a baseball game. Like they were everywhere. Up the escalator, down the escalator, doing their Norwegian row. And you know, good for them, because they did they did really well this World Cup, especially with Haaland on their team.
1: Mm.
0: I think he's like the highest scoring player ever from Norway, and is like one of the top scoring players just in the world in general.
1: He's the third top scorer of the World Cup.
0: Wow.
1: And Messi and Mbappe,
0: I think.
1: Yeah, he's number one. But they both made it around further, so they had more opportunity to get a higher score. So
0: right,
1: yeah, Haaland's at seven.
0: Wow. Next time, Harland.
1: Yeah, next time.
0: Next time. I think we need that Viking back.
1: Yeah, it's every 4 years, though, which is kind of wild.
0: It's like the Olympics. That's pretty crazy. I remember a few years ago watching parts of, like, the World Cup in Qatar with Argentina. I feel like there was a lot more Argentina fervor back then. People were, like, really rooting for them. Now, not so much, which
1: is interesting. Well, I think because they won last year.
0: Yeah.
1: Makes it a bit more interesting if someone else wins.
0: Exactly. I wish it was, like, a really random country that won, though, instead of, like, Spain and Argentina. That feels like a very, you know, like, yeah, like, I would assume Spain and Argentina would be good at soccer. But, like, imagine if, like, Australia won. That would be kind of wild to me.
1: I want, like, a small country to win. That
0: Cape
1: would be
0: Verde.
1: Fun.
0: Yeah. That could have been really fun. They had a lot of energy. Same as Congo. I kind of miss them, honestly.
1: Yeah.
0: But, yeah, I'm going to have to wait another 4 more years for this kind of energy to come back around. And it's going to be held in Spain, Portugal, and Morocco, I'm pretty sure.
1: Yep, yep. I think that would be great.
0: And then Uruguay and Ecuador are also going to, like, host a couple of games.
1: Oh, because it's that, like, seems really far.
0: Yeah, I think they're anniversary games, but that's, I think we should have just stuck to, like, South America then if we were gonna do.
1: Yeah, we're gonna, like, move a long far. That's a long trip.
0: That is a very long trip, but I'm excited for Morocco. Maybe I'll go just to go to Morocco.
1: Yeah.
0: I like the country.
1: Yeah,
0: good for Morocco, guys. And shout out to all the teams. Sorry I couldn't be on your teams. Famously, I'm not good at soccer, but I know you all wanted me on there. Oh, Darcy, yes.
1: We've got coming up Year of the Week, which is very exciting.
0: So true.
1: I just thought I'd interject and say that.
0: Thank you so much. Yeah. I'm famously not a Monday morning producer or person, but thank you for Darcy for keeping me on track. I appreciate your presence here today.
1: At 8 a.m.
0: 8 a.m.
1: Yeah.
0: We're not going to spoil the year, but the first thing that comes to mind when I think of it is the GST. So, GFC.
1: It's like the time. Wait, what?
0: Yeah, like, my brain's a bit scrambled this morning. But if global financial crisis rings a bell for anyone, that will be part of this year's theme. That was the only clue I can give and the only clue I could think of. Because not a lot happened in this year, and from what I know, personally. But I think we should take it back to some music from this year before we head on over to... And I was about to say it, but I won't. This is Reggie with Unseen from Undra. Famously, this album has been heard around the station for, I feel like, months at this point, and rightly so, because it's a very fun album. It is an album that he describes as an audition to himself. And I really love that. And I love this song too. It's wild and amazing. This is Unseen by Reggie. You're on FBI Radio.

the fuck I look like a decimal? What the fuck I look like, dead too? Made my ass with you, who I am. I looked in the mirror like, what the fuck?

Sydney, then all stations to, and then all.

0: everyone. If you just heard a bit of silence there, that is because our mice, plural actually at this point, aren't working. So if you hear some noise in the background, do not worry. That is producer Darcy working away. We're trying to figure out this mouse problem. Is it what? It's not working. That's okay. Oh, that's actually not okay because we can't play any music. But this is a great time to... Is it working?
1: I fixed it.
0: Thank you. Everyone say thank you to Darcy on the text line. That is... Oh, you are an angel. You're an angel.
1: Yay.
0: We figured it out. Oh, God. That was really...

0: So thank you, Darcy. Shout out. You are incredible. Thank you so much for helping us with that. Jeez. Oh my God. That was stressful. But in the meantime, you heard Reggie with Unseen out of Houston, Texas. Tula with No Fun from Birpi Land, Tari. And you also heard Mulgabor Hard Rock, Warner Pratt. But now it is time for a segment which I am not so familiar with. I am very new to. But Darcy is an expert on.
1: Mm-hmm.
0: We are going to be playing some music from 2008.
1: Woo!
0: This is woo, woo.
1: I'm a big wooer.
0: I really appreciate that. I think we need to woo a little bit more in life. But this is a little segment that happens on Mondays that I'm not here for, but that's okay. This is all about choosing a year. Well, a random selector chooses a year that we pick some music from. And this year, randomly selected, was 2008. And that was why my clue was the global financial crisis, because not a lot else was happening in there. But I was also 3 years old, so I don't really remember. If you have any info on what was happening in 2008, big or small, please let me know, because I unfortunately do not remember. But Darcy, would you like to speak to any else? That have I missed anything? Anything I should know about 2008 or this segment at all?
1: No, I think we let the songs speak for themselves.
0: That's a really good point. That's a really good point, because we're starting off with a banger. I would say this is like one of the definitive songs of the 2000s. This is Paper Planes by MIA with a functioning mouse. Thank you, Darcy, for that. And if you haven't heard this song in a while, I hope that this invigorates something. I hope that you get out of bed at 8 a.m. good morning if you're getting up now, and you're dancing along, because hey, it is an awesome song. Paper Planes by MIA. You're on FBI Radio 94.5.

0: And that was White Winter Hymnal by Fleet Foxes. I was obsessed with that song about, let's say, like 2 years ago, which is wild to me, but that was 2008. I hope you enjoyed that little jump into the time machine, because I certainly did. And I hope you enjoyed some of our mistakes, our myriad of mistakes. We are an independent radio station. There are no AI algorithms here, guys, clearly.
1: We have a few mistakes, but it's okay.
0: It's okay. Look,
1: we troubleshooted. And is that what you say? Yeah,
0: troubleshooted.
1: Yeah, and we figured it out. And now the keyboard's working, the mouse is working, and exactly. The songs are playing. So
0: Thank you, Darcy, for helping with our
1: optimism. Yes. Come on, guys. Positive.
0: Let's be more optimistic and positive. Thank you for helping with the mouse drama. We said keyboard drama. Just drama everywhere today. And if you heard me accidentally play Paper Planes twice, no, you didn't. You did not hear me do that. But apart from Paper Planes, we also heard some like amazing 2008 songs. We had a song by the Black Keys, which was very fun.
1: Love the Black Keys.
0: Love that. We heard Untouched by the Veronicas, which was voted number 3 as Australia's most favourite song. I'm pretty sure that's what it got in the Hottest 100 of Australian Music last year, which was a very fun day, honestly, just hearing all Australian music. And then, as I said, you just heard White Winter Hymnal by Fleet Foxes. Famously, Father John Misty actually drummed for them. And if you go back and watch some of their old, I think it was the Glastonbury performance of Mykonos, you can see him in the background with a man bun. So that was a really interesting feature to find out that Father John Misty was part of Fleet Foxes. And you know what? It makes sense to me. Do you know Father John Misty?
1: Yes,
0: I do. Yeah. What's your favourite song?
1: Oh, that's hard. I have one for sure in my liked. I'm a big like song person.
0: Oh, I love that.
1: I'd have to stroll, but yeah. I'll keep you posted.
0: Thank you.
1: I'll inform you later.
0: But I think we should listen to some more music from this year now, because there is a lot of fabulous music that has been released so far this year. Like the song out of Lagos in Nigeria. This is called Sissy Echo by Detto Black. And it's kind of all about, I don't know, it's all about fun. And that's what we want to do here on FBI, on Up For It, because we have some stressful moments, like our troubleshooting of technology, but hey, we survive it, and I think we need to dance it out, because that's the best therapy, in my opinion. Language warning for this one. Sissy Echo, Detto Black. You're on FBI Radio.
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0: And that was Sissy Ecker. That is a fabulously fun song that we deserve on a Monday morning. But now, it's saying we need.
1: Weather and traffic.
0: Yes, it's that time of the day again. It is 8:24 to be specific, and this is what's happening in world of weather and traffic right now. It is 11.9 degrees, but feels more like 9.7. So that nice spring day that I was talking about seems like it's not going to happen. It's partly cloudy and there's going to be no rain for the foreseeable future. We get up to a max of 19 degrees today and a minimum of 9. So, you know, get prepared for that. It's going to be a little bit cloudy, but as always, wear sun cream because even in the clouds, you can still get damaged by the sun. And skin cancer is not a fun experience, let me tell you. In terms of traffic, there are no major road outages. There are no major transport issues or crashes, thankfully. There are still some roadworks happening around the city going northbound around Neutral Bay. There is a roadwork on Glebe Point Road near Sydney Uni, so be wary of that. And also around Sydney Olympic Park and Pagewood, there are some minor roadworks, so just be careful of that. If you need to change lanes, make sure you get prepared early. And as always, make sure you look out for any signage you should be aware of. But as far as I'm concerned, it's looking like a pretty average, good Monday morning. So hopefully you get all green lights on your way to work. There's a parking spot for you right out front. And I hope that you have the best day at work. And if you're just returning, maybe you have a great sleep. But I think, shall we kick it over to Movie Mondays?
2: Well, we can talk about the fact that...
0: Whoops.
2: Hello. we've got Movie Monday coming up.
0: Yes.
2: The film this week was The Gleaners and I, which is an Agnès Varda film, who's a documentary filmmaker, documentary filmmaker. We can get right into it if you want to, or we can...
0: Ooh.
2: Up to you.
0: Up to me. You know what? We're here. Why don't we get right into it?
2: Sure.
0: Are you prepared?
2: I'm prepared. Are you prepared?
0: I'm prepared. It's probably for the best that you asked me if I'm prepared. It seems like I'm not very prepared today. But, Darcy, would you like to explain, like, what the film is about?
2: Sure. I need to explain what a gleaner is first, because that is quite... I didn't know what that was beforehand.
0: That's neither.
2: Quite a peculiar word. Basically, in the simplest terms, I can explain it. It is once, like, a farmer does, like, a harvest of their of their crop, for example, like, the machine often leaves behind certain, let's say, potatoes. And so there are certain things that the machine just doesn't get and it completely misses. And so then people go and they pick up these potatoes and it's just, like, free food, essentially.
0: Mm.
2: And it's, like, a collecting from the ground type of profession, I guess. And in the 1800s, it used to be very popular. Like, people would do it in groups. But then as time has gone on and machines have gotten better, there's usually less produce that's left. And basically, gleaning can be anything from, like, picking up the crops from a farm or, like, picking food out of bins, like, in the city. Like, it's kind of, it can be anything you want it to be.
0: Yeah, I thought it was really interesting kind of, like, how Agnès Varda took gleaning to be a very kind of, like, wide concept. Like, I thought it was really interesting seeing kind of, like, I guess, like, food scavengers, kind of, like, what, like, we would, like, refer to people who kind of, like, go into bins and, like, look for food, and how that's kind of, like, compared to this concept of, like, picking up after farms. I thought it was a really interesting look at what it means to kind of, like, live in a society that wastes a lot, because I think, like, one of the most, you know, kind of confronting things about the film, even though it's, like, funny and there's a lightheartedness to it, is that there is so much food that gets wasted in our society. And it's quite depressing, and things haven't changed. This film was from the year 2000, so, in fact, our issues have kind of gotten worse in terms of, like, food waste, I feel. Yeah.
2: Yeah, I don't know. I thought it was a good look at, like, even in terms of like a farm, like there are so specific, like such specific requirements for food to be put in a store. Like they're talking about potatoes and they're like, they have to be between 2 to 3 inches. And like, if they're any bigger, like we can't sell them.
0: Yeah.
2: Perfectly fine, perfectly healthy, but just too big for packaging. And they're just completely dumped and left behind. And so when people go and glean, I guess is how you would say it in that context. You know, they're just getting bigger potatoes. Like, there's nothing wrong with them.
0: Yeah.
2: And so it's just interesting because, like, there's people going from the trash and everything. And there was this guy that's, like, he has a job. He's fully can fund himself. Like, it's not out of food scarcity, you know. He could go to the grocery store. And he was like, I've been gleaning for 10 to 15 years. And he was like, because of food waste. And he was like, I haven't gotten sick the entire time I've done it. And, you know, traditionally, picking up food from the bin would be considered really like a lot of germs and whatnot. Yeah. But it was just interesting that he was like, I'm so against, you know, food production and the overconsumption. And he, yeah, I found him really interesting. I don't know.
0: Yeah, I found there was a guy in it who was living in poverty. He was living in a caravan because he lost his job and couldn't get a car, he couldn't get a license, and his thing was gleaning potatoes and then also picking up from bins. And I think it was really sad to see how people kind of are forced to live, because he clearly does not really want to live like that. He does it out of necessity. Like, he kind of misses the life he once had. He misses his children, who he can no longer see because he has no means of getting to them. He kind of like misses that life, but I think at the same time he's also found some contentness with the gleaning, and I think that's mostly to do with the fact that he does it with other people. And I think that like sense of like communal gleaning is what like stood out to me, because she also talks about Agnes Varda, she talks about a famous painting of gleaning where it's a woman, a lone woman, who's depicted standing there with like a kind of like a bale of wheat on her shoulders. And I think it's a very stoic image, but it does not represent the reality of this whole gleaning process, because throughout the movie you see groups of people, families even, going through like say vineyards and, you know, taking grapes that are out of the harvest season. And I thought it's just very interesting to see something you would assume to be isolating and lonely, picking up food that no one wants, to actually have this kind of sense of community around it. That's what I thought was like quite interesting about it. But do you have any like standout moments from the film that like stuck with you, or like, I don't know, like
2: there's a song in the film actually that Agnes Varda wrote, which I think we should try and play.
0: We should.
2: If you look it up on Spotify, see if it pops up. But it's called Rap de Recoup. So, yeah. So if you look that up. But traditionally, I don't know. I feel like I liked how she interluded a lot about her own personal experiences and whatnot, because she has all these scenes where she's got like, she's showing her gray hairs coming in, or she's showing the age on her hands, or I don't know, I just feel like she does a good job of making the documentary personal whilst also exploring other people. And it's very much not about her, but she has all these like little moments that just really add to it. Even when she has like a camera where she leaves like the camera on, I don't know if you remember that part, but she leaves the camera on, it's like dangling and there's a song playing over it, and it's like just bizarre moments like that that I really enjoyed. And she's a very talented documentary filmmaker, and she's come out with so many films, but this one is definitely regarded her as one of her most famous, probably. Like, it got voted number one documentary by BBC.
0: Wow.
2: Yeah. Or it got, and then it also got like number 8 best film in 2016 rated by BBC. Wow. Yeah. So
0: she's a visionary, especially with like Cleo from 5 to 7, I think is the film, where it's just a woman.
2: Yeah. That's the thing. I'd never heard of this film before, yet it's done really well, which is what I love about movie, is that there are all these films on it where it's like they did so well, but yet so many people have never heard of them.
0: No, definitely. That's what I've found as well, especially kind of like ones like on Mubi, I found one of my most favorite films of all time on there that I had to watch in other means the first time that I saw it. I won't elaborate into that. But seeing kind of like the love that it got on Mubi, it got like a whole essay written about it.
2: Mm.
0: Was really shocking because everyone they talk to about this movie has no clue what it is. And it just was really awe-inspiring to see that, like, there is a market for these movies and people do want to see it. Like, I don't think nowadays many people would want to go to a cinema to watch a documentary about people who pick up discarded food. But it's just such an
2: interesting... I mean, yeah, when you put it like that, it is very... kind of a weird concept, but
0: yeah,
2: it is really beautiful.
0: It's a gorgeous...
2: And you hear so many different stories about everyone's different personal experiences about why they do it, or if they've been forced to do it, or if they just choose to do it. And, like, you get older perspectives and younger perspectives. And
0: yeah,
2: there's a lot of, not drama in it, but there's a lot of stakes, like, you know, like, what of why they have to do this specific action. So you've got, like, university students who are, like, 22 and are like, you know, I'm going to go to court over this. And then you've also got people that are like, oh, they're like farm owners and whatnot who are like, I allow gleaning from when the harvest is over, I allow people to come and glean. Whereas some farmers are like, I never allow it. Or some farmers are like, yeah, whenever. And then, so it's interesting. There's so many different perspectives. Like, she did a very good job of getting a very wide range of perspectives on such a specific form of, like, I don't know what the word is, like...
0: Yeah, it's such a specific concept, but, like, so wide-reaching. And, like, even gleaning as a metaphor I thought was, like, pretty interesting when you think about, like, nowadays when machines are doing a lot of the work for us and the perfections that they claim to make that actually kind of, like, ruin things. You know, like, when you ask AI... certain things and you have to like kind of force an answer out of it, kind of trying to get to the bottom of it, but it's an imperfect machine. I think that the farm work is really exemplary of that, where it's like, even if we have all these automated machines doing work for us, at the end of the day, humans still are necessary. Humans are still needed and important. And I thought that was a really interesting thing that I drew out of it. But yeah. I also have the song up if we want to.
2: I think we should. I really enjoyed it. It's throughout about, the film.
0: Yeah, it's about half a minute long, but it's
2: I thought it was so awesome. Interesting because I thought it was like an actual song that was like she found, but she actually made it.
0: Is it her rapping over it?
2: I
0: think it might be.
2: It might be.
0: That is amazing. This is The Gleaners and I by Agnes Varda. This is kind of a wild song. I'm going to play
2: it. Is it Rap de Recoup?
0: Rap de Recoup? I think so, yes.
2: Okay, it awesome.
0: Is. So enjoy this very short but cute song. We'll be back with some more music. Any parting ideas, Darcy, about this film?
2: No, not really.
0: Fair enough. I think the best way to experience this film is to actually go watch it. So shout out Mubi. Thank you so much for allowing us to see this movie. Thank you for picking it. It was quite an interesting documentary experience. And hey, if you want to watch it, I think you should head on over to Mubi. Maybe get yourself a little subscription. Maybe it's someone's birthday coming up. Maybe for Christmas. Who knows? But this is Agnes Varda rapping in her documentary film, The Gleaners. I hope you enjoy it. Des vieux sommiers tout déglingués, des canapés pétris, flippés, des chaises en bois, des pneus tout plats. Waouh, des trucs en fer et en rotin, des gazinières et des coussins. 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

0: That was Mount Zero by Swap Meet. They just released their latest EP and they will be touring that around Australia, the US, the UK and Europe for the next 3 months. So farewell, Swap Meet. We'll see you again very soon. And I'm so glad to see a Sydney act, well, not Sydney, but an Australian act go so far. It's always a heartwarming thing to see. But we are still back with Movie Mondays with the Gleaners. We have had some really interesting comments come through about them. Like, no name. Oh, mysterious. From no location. So if that was you who told us that it was a stunning review, hit home on lots of levels, quality radio, thank you for that. We also got a really long message, but very important message from Yehuda in the Blue Mountains, who has said that they used to go dumpster diving recreationally. Then in their mid-30s, it started to become a more necessary experience for them because of food insecurities and issues that kind of like came up in their lives, which we're very sorry to hear that. And you are correct, you know, that food prices should be cheaper and that companies should stop exploiting the poverty of people by increasing food prices so exponentially. And I think it really hit home with this documentary how relevant it still is. Because you would think that people would see this and they would want to do something about it. They would want to change, well, at least people with more power would want to change how things are working. But they haven't since 2000, at least from what I can see. We still have issues, especially here in Australia, of companies not only, you know, selling food, especially fresh food, for exorbitant prices, but doing some really gross tactics of claiming things are reduced in price when in fact they're just the standard price that they were selling them for. I think Coles it was who had a lawsuit about that very recently, or at least caught up by the Corruption Commission on that. And seeing that documentary made me really think about my own community and people that I know who rely on going to community pantries and who rely on shelter food. And it really hit close to home about kind of like how important the sense of community is in helping each other out, because we can't do it on our own. And that's the truth of it. Like, what would be the best thing to happen is that like companies actually start caring about people and food insecurity, but in the meantime they don't. So it was a really good reminder that there are people who struggle with food insecurity, who, you know, are not just far away in France in homeless shelters, in caravan encampments, but they could be your next door neighbor. And I thought that was an especially important point that was brought up in the movie from what I found. Do you have any thoughts, Darcy?
1: Well, I just feel like, yeah, it's true that like it's everywhere around you and you really never know everyone's story. I definitely agree with that. And I just think it's kind of like a lot of people in it did it because out of pure joy as well. Like, I remember in the beginning, she was like, I used to love gleaning. Like, we'd come home really tired, but then we'd all sit behind the fire and like yada, yada, yada. And like, some people have a lot of love for it. And like, there's a difference between picking and gleaning as well. Like, picking is picking things off a branch, whereas gleaning is off the floor. So there is a difference in, I keep going to call it like an art form. Which is like a peculiar way to describe it, but I guess in its own sense it can be. I don't know.
0: It's it like, is, essentially.
1: And what these people are taking is not necessarily like food that's off or anything like that. It's mm-mm. just food that was deemed no longer good by, you know, Australia has very high food safety standards and a lot of other countries do as well. And so it just really, I don't know. I think it's watching a film that's short and sweet and like doesn't go too crazy on the drama, and it's just like exploring something. A lot of documentaries these days are very much like reaching like a climax point and then like going down. Like, it's very much like a movie, where something I think that's something really beautiful about a documentary, that's just a story, and it's like, it's very much just like, it's one level the whole time. It never like the tensions never rise or anything like that. But
0: yeah,
1: something about that I really liked. I really liked that you could watch it and you weren't like, oh, what's stressed. Gonna happen? Yeah, it was just very, very one level, but I could really enjoy the detail she went into that one level, if that makes sense.
0: Yeah, even like how she weaved her own personal narrative into it about kind of like, I thought it was like funny when she was like going through a suitcase coming home from Japan. That was pretty.
1: Or even just the gray hair scene was just so interesting to me. Yeah. And like filming her hands, and she said something that was like, it's like my hands are reflecting my time, like my lack of time left or something like that. I was just like, whoa, that is such a big phrase. But I don't know, that really stuck with me. I don't remember the exact wording, unfortunately, but I do remember the sentiment.
0: Yeah, it was just a beautiful film all around. She approached it with such humanity that you don't often see these days in documentary filmmaking. Like, as you said, like a lot of filmmakers want to like have essentially just like a auto-fictional drama happen, but she just let whatever happened happen. If it was people just talking about how they drink 36 beers a day, it was that. If it was a couple talking about how they first met, it was that. It was natural, and it was organic, and it was beautiful to see. But I really enjoyed it, and I think our listeners would really enjoy it as well. It's a beautiful movie, and there's not a lot more to say about it, just because it speaks so much for itself.
1: Yeah.
0: Should we listen to some more music?
1: Let's listen to some music.
0: Thank you, Mubi, once again.
1: Thank you, Mubi.
0: That was an awesome film, and we totally appreciate that selection, because that was quite an incredible movie. But in terms of music, what we have up for you next is a song called Knackered by Cyst. They are out of London, and it is a secret collaboration of Daisy and Igloo Ghost. And apparently there's an interesting video that goes along with it, so I'm going to check it out myself. But a little language warning for this one. This is Knackered by Cyst. Enjoy it. You're on FBI Radio 94.5.

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1: Swearing. We all do it. Do you?
2: The next one needs a language warning.

That was GTI by Barbie Season from Zani Bass, and she's from Colombia. And this is a EP that is a collection of all different sounds. Like, we have three-step, G-Com, and Pretoria rap. We have a lot of different South African sounds from this album. It is an awesome one. I suggest that you check it out. Barbie Season is an amazing rapper. Thank you, Barbie. And we've also heard a few different songs from this EP around the station, so you might have caught it a little bit earlier. But before that, we heard Knackered by Cyst, which is a collaboration of Igloo Ghost and Daisy. Bridge the Gap by Klein, and Showgirl by Eris the Planet. But we're now coming back to our beautiful home country of Sydney. This is the Hour Down Under. Famously, a much beloved section of Up For It every morning. We play exclusively Australian songs for the next hour, for the final hour of this 3-hour breakfast show. And first up on the show, we have a song by Young Maine out of Nam. He is a Kurana and Narunga man with Maori roots. Apparently he's retired from the NRL to focus on music. That is such a fun story. That is so. I want to know how he came to that. Maybe I can find Young Maney and like ask him that, because I'm curious. But the song's called Gorgeous. Needs a little language warning. And if you have a song that is also gorgeous that you would like to hear that is from Australia, you can text in 0435 123 945. Maybe you'll be played today, but if it's not, I'll play it tomorrow for you. But this is Gorgeous. Language warning for this one here.

0: House Music presents Andrew Tuttle, Darren Cross, Claire Rousey, and Believe this July. A series of intimate live music performances happening at unique heritage spaces, sprawling estates, hidden rooms, and cultural spaces. 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

0: And that was Oxakuma Beats. They are a collaboration between Senegal, Cuba, Mali, Guinea, Gambia, and Australia. Founded in late 2024, and I've had a lot of their songs now, and I never get sick of it. It's so relaxing and just so... I love that collaborative spirit of it. I think it's beautiful. And they're a nine-piece band, which famously... We love nine-piece bands around here. Mouth of Tui very much. But before that, we heard a few nice songs. Just a few. We heard Klein, Bridge the Gap, Eris the Planet, Showgirl, Barbie Season, GTI, that's what it's called, Bridge Season, Young Maney, Gorgeous, Brazen Barbie, lots of Barbies here, Keep It on the Playground, and of course, Asakuma Beats with Seacar. Now, I have something fun to tell you about. On July 31st at Club 77, we are going to be having the Dance Class Finale Club Night. So, Dance Class is a 8-week program where up-and-coming, bright, and talented DJs come together. They work on their skills, they work on their radio presenting, and they have been preparing for this club night for that 2-month period. So if you want to see the next generation of amazing DJs in Sydney and Eora, please come down to Club 77 from 10 p.m. till late to witness the launch of the next generation of DJs. And again, that is July 31st. It's a Friday night. You can catch Syra, West Rider, Snowpig, Hasa, Calix, and Sobin. My bad, sorry. I always mispronounce Irish names, and I assumed that it was going to be an Irish name, but it's Sobin. But I'm excited. So you can get your tickets now through Resident Advisor. My bad, everyone. 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It's going to be a good night, and I highly suggest that you take a trip down to Club 77, which has just been revamped, actually, and go and see it for yourself. But now, we have some very relevant things to talk about.
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0: That is right, that is right. This is your final weather and traffic update from me. So I hope you've been enjoying them. I'm not a meteorologist, so it's been slightly confusing for me to try and figure out what the weather is. But it's been interesting nonetheless, because it's given me a good insight into what I should be prepared for today. So, right now it is about 13.3 degrees, in the Greater Sydney region, feeling a bit more like 10 degrees. There is no rain, and it's only partly cloudy, but make sure you still wear some sun cream. In terms of traffic, there is not much new to report on. We still have some roadworks heading northbound. We have some roadworks, around Sydney Uni still on Glebe Point Road. We also have roadworks around Pagewood, East Lakes area, and some on Botany Road and Foreshore Road. So please exercise caution, slow down, and check any signage that you should be aware of. But if there's anything that I should know, please let me know. You can text in 0435 123 945. Any transport breakdowns, let me know, because it's always useful. So, let's go back to some more Sydney Australian music, because who doesn't love a bit of that? This is the Hour Down Under, where we do exclusively Sydney music for the last hour of Up For It. I am so excited, because I love listening to some new Sydney music, new Australian music, because we live in such an amazingly talented country, and I love exploring new sounds that are coming out of it. This is Noble, my Mikey. She is out of Sydney, but grew up in Thornlands, Queensland, which is near Brisbane. And a little language warning for this one here. You're still on Up For It on FBI Radio for the next 40 minutes, but after that, you're going to be hearing some little morning entertainment to take you through the rest of your day.

that was a song called James with a question mark. Apparently, the song was recorded in a Kia Rio with producer Jackson Garcia. What an interesting way to record a song. And I mean, hey, it worked. So maybe that's going to be next week's thing. We're all going to just start producing in cars. If you see me with a mic in a Mazda 3, just assume that I'm making like the next hit. But before that, we had a lineup of some awesome Australian songs. We had Mikey with No More, KD Potential. We had Ninefold by the band Heartholder featuring Hinano Fujisaki. We had the album of the week, Teether with Headbanger, which I think was a really, it wasn't a headbanger, but it was a really nice song, and I love the album artwork for it. I highly suggest that you look it up, because I can't really explain it, but it's beautiful nonetheless. And then, of course, LYDS with James with a question mark. And we still have more Australian music to come on this hour down under. You're still listening to FBI, and up next we will be having Mornings with Jim, which is always a treat. But I think that we should head on over to some Say Some. This is a song called DK out of Melbourne, Korean-Australian rapper. And I haven't heard of Say Some before, but I'm intrigued to listen to this song. I want to see what he does with a song called DK. This is a language warning for you. Enjoy. Say some motherfucking bad. Say some motherfucking bad. Say some motherfucking bad.

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2: Am I seeing things? By George, can it be?

And that was Stars Will Fall by Scoomy out of Sydney from the double single Carousel, released through Bottle Brush Records. And before that, as I always say, we had an amazing selection of Australian music, but it's true. We had DK with Say Some, C Dot with PYT, Pretty Young Thing, a favorite of mine, Cherry Ripe with Only Daughter. I feel that right down to my bones. Mike Acox with Waiting, and of course, Stars Will Fall. And this is the time I say goodbye to you. It's been wonderful being here. I appreciate you bearing with me and Darcy during our trying times with technology. It was an interesting way to begin the morning, but I hope that you had great early morning. I hope that you found some new music. You got a bit of insight into the World Cup, into the beautiful movie The Gleaners and I. And thank you for joining us. If you didn't get my name at the beginning, talking to you, Maka, my name is Callista. Thanks for your text in. And Darcy is my producer. Thank you so much to Darcy for helping so much today. She has been just worth her weight in gold today. And thank you to everyone who texted in with all your nice feedback and positive comments. It's nice to know that people are listening in. It's slightly intimidating, but thank you so much for being here with us. And to end off this Up For It, to bring you into Mornings with Jim, we have a song from Big Noda called FMD out of Melbourne, from Songs in the Key of Wrestling, which is a brand new album by this band. And then after that, you might hear a little bit more Sydney music. But of course, no matter what's playing, it's going to be good. I can guarantee that. But this is FMD by Big Noda. Language warning for you here. And thanks for joining us. You've been awesome, guys. This is FBI Radio 94.5.

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1: 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I am going to be blasting it. 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
2: Good morning. How are you doing? I hope you're doing well. I'm doing all right on this Monday morning. You're listening to FBI Radio 94.5 FM. Shout out to Callista holding it down on Up For It this morning. But now it's 10 a.m. My name is Jim Kretschmer. I'm happy to be in the hot seat with you for the next 2 hours, taking you through this fine Monday morning with all of the good vibes, all of the good music especially. I want to start off by acknowledging that I'm broadcasting from unceded Gadigal land, the FBI radio studios based here in Redfern. FBI likes to pay respects to the traditional custodians of the